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0: Well, just found out today there is not going to be a public memorial for Dolly Parton. They did have a private one earlier this week and laid her to rest. What they are going to do is something called Dolly Fest. It's going to be two weekend-long tributes to Dolly Parton, giant celebrations, and one is going to be happening in the U.S., and one is going to be happening in London, England. It should be pretty amazing. George Strait coming at you next. Give it away.
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0: 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And to celebrate it, he's decided to do a platinum edition of that album that includes 9 bonus songs. So you might want to check into that. It's out now, actually.
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1: ABC News, I'm Stephanie Officer. Dwayne Keefe D. Davis, the only one ever brought up on charges in the killing of musical icon Tupac Shakur, has just been found guilty of first-degree murder. ABC News analyst Bernarda Villalona.
2: Justice delayed is not justice denied. And even though Keefe D. Davis was brought to trial nearly 30 years after the killing of Tupac Shakur, today he was held accountable for his actions and for causing the death and orchestrating the death of Tupac Shakur.
1: Now, jurors did deliberate for less than 3 hours today before coming to that decision. It comes almost exactly 30 years after Shakur's shooting on September 7th, 1996, near the Las Vegas Strip. He would go ahead and die on September 13th of that year. Now, prosecutors say that Davis did not fire the gun that killed Shakur. Now, the 63-year-old Davis faces a possible max of a life sentence in prison. This is ABC News. The midterm elections are just 10 weeks away, and the Republican Party is gearing up.
3: It's not the first time it's happened. In 1984...
4: Nancy and I extend our deep thanks to the Lone Star State and the Big D, the city of Dallas.
3: But next week's Republican convention in Dallas will not include the nomination of a presidential candidate or a debate over a platform. President Trump is said to have personally picked the date and the location as a way to fire up the GOP base going into a midterm election with extremely competitive races and control of Congress on the line. Jim Ryan, ABC News in Dallas-Fort Worth.
1: Police in Cincinnati say two people were rescued from a tractor trailer left dangling off a bridge after an interstate crash. For service and devotion. And stumble to the kitchen for my... The Dolly Parton Estate is planning a two-day Dolly Fest in Nashville and London in 2027. Details and tickets to come. I'm Stephanie Officer, ABC News.
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11: Tuesday will be sunny and hot with a high near 99 and heat index values up to 104. Winds will be from the west-southwest at 5 to 7 miles per hour. Clear skies overnight with a low around 76. Wednesday remains sunny and hot with a high near 99 and heat index up to 103. Southwest winds at 3 to 8 miles per hour. Clear night with a low near 77. It's currently 86 degrees in Effingham. It currently feels like 92 degrees.
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13: Yo, what's up, y'all? 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

Earlier this month, Shaboozy accidentally crashed somebody's wedding in California. He was tubing down the river and happened to tube right past the ceremony as it was beginning. The bride and groom did get some pretty special pictures, though, with Shaboozy and his crew posing in the background in the river, so that's kind of cool. Here's a bar song.

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0: I'll tell you what, Ella Langley and that song are just unstoppable. It has now been at the top of the Billboard Hot 100 for 20 weeks. Congrats, girl. Stay here for Toby Keith.
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0: According to a new press release, apparently Hooters Restaurant is about to have its own movie. It's going to be about the two founders of the restaurant, and it's going to be aptly titled Hooters the Movie. No word yet on when that is coming out, who it's going to star, or anything else, but I'll tell you what. I have an ex-boyfriend that is going to be so excited about this.
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2: This is a special report from ABC News. I'm Stephanie Officer. A long-awaited conviction stemming from the 1996 murder of rap music icon Tupac Shakur at the trial of Dwayne Keefe D. Davis in Las Vegas. Jurors returning with a verdict not even 3 hours after deliberations began, following closing arguments earlier today. ABC's Alex Stone is in Las Vegas.
3: This is essentially, at this point, a life sentence, and there could be an appellate process and will be an appellate process, no doubt, coming down the line, but he likely now is heading to prison for the rest of his life.
2: Police and prosecutors had long accused Davis and admitted, longtime Los Angeles gang leader, of being the shot caller, handing the gunman the murder weapon. Davis now faces a maximum of life in prison. The judge has set Davis's sentencing for October 13th. In the meantime, he'll be held without bail. Tupac Amaru Shakur was just 25 years old when he was shot on September 7, 1996. He died of his injuries 6 days later. This is ABC News. President Trump asked Apple to change the name of Lake Ontario on its map app. Another company already made the change, sort of.
4: If you look at Google Maps today, it now says Lake America, where Lake Ontario used to be, but only in the U.S. Google says it's following protocol after President Trump signed an executive order in this trade war. People in Canada will see Lake Ontario, which Ontario Premier Doug Ford says it is.
5: Well, it's always going to be Lake Ontario. Now and forever. President Trump can call it whatever he wants, but I can tell you the rest of the world will always call it Lake Ontario.
4: Google says users outside the U.S. and Canada will be seeing both names. Wayne Cabot, ABC News.
2: Prediction market Kalshi has announced its first ever lifetime ban, and it's against former Congressman George Santos. He'd previously settled a regulatory investigation into his trades with a fine and temporary ban. I'm Stephanie Officer, ABC News.
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14: Tuesday will be sunny and hot, with a high near 99 and heat index values up to 104. Winds from the south-southwest at 5 to 8 miles per hour, gusting to 18. Overnight will be clear, with a low around 76. Wednesday stays sunny and hot, with a high near 99 and heat index up to 103, and light southwest winds. The low will be near 77. It's currently 83 degrees in Effingham. It currently feels like 86 degrees.
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All right, kicking off this next hour with Chris Ledoux. I almost opened up for his son one time, Ned Ledoux, just saying. Zach Toff after that, South of Sanity, and right now Morgan Wallen.

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0: official debut date. You're going to be able to stream this movie exclusively on Disney Plus. That is going to be happening September 23rd. Mark your calendars. Stay here. I've got Craig Morgan coming your way.
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8: 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Whoa.

0: Well, naturally, one would assume that pretty much every country artist adored Dolly Parton and tributes would be pouring in from them, but her reach was so much bigger than that. As a matter of fact, apparently the band Shinedown, a very hard rock band, loved Dolly Parton. Both the guitarist Zach Myers and the lead singer Brent Smith have put up dedications on their Instagrams that were really nice, saying things like she was absolutely beloved by the entire planet. I think that's proof right there. Ethan Corbin up ahead.
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1: ABC News, I'm Stephanie Officer. New Yorkers rattled by deadly violence in Times Square. The NYPD opening fire on a woman police officials said appeared to be mentally disturbed after she allegedly stabbed two people Monday afternoon. ABC's Matt Rivers is on the scene.
2: Police sources confirming to ABC News that the alleged attacker and one of the stabbing victims have both died as a result of their injuries. The attack taking place in one of the busiest sections of New York City, a chaotic evening in Times Square.
1: One other stabbing victim was hospitalized. The number of people missing from flash flooding at the Grand Canyon is now down to just one. That's according to park officials and first responders. Incident Commander Dave Black says nearly 80 people were rescued and one still remains missing.
3: As of yesterday, we had 30 people unaccounted for. Our rangers have worked tirelessly the last 2 days and all day today and have cut that number down now to one.
1: This is ABC News. Japanese automakers Nissan and Honda will jointly develop computer parts and software for vehicles set to enter the market in fiscal year 2029. The automakers will share standardized parts in core electronic control units. There was a special celebration at the Minnesota State Fair this past weekend.
4: When I was young, my parents and my grandparents took me to the fair. We rode the tilt-a-whirl every time.
5: And now the venerable ride with the red bubble cars that turn round and round and round is 100 years old. First introduced in 1926, these riders at the Minnesota State Fair 100 years later tried to get that centenarian spinner to go even faster.
6: We were really leaning into the turns. You have a little control on how much weight you want to turn.
5: Gravity makes the cars spin around the dips quicker. Age makes the ride a classic. Sherry Preston, ABC News.
1: Howard Stern heads to HBO Max. The streamer has signed a deal with Stern's production company and SiriusXM to release filmed episodes of The Howard Stern Show. I'm Stephanie Officer, ABC News.
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14: Tuesday will be sunny and hot, with a high near 99 and a heat index up to 104. Winds from the south-southwest at 5 to 8 miles per hour, gusting to 18. Tuesday night clear, with a low around 76. Wednesday sunny and hot, high near 99, heat index up to 103. Wednesday night clear, low near 77. It's currently 82 degrees in Effingham. It currently feels like 85 degrees.
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Faith Hill and Tim McGraw's daughter, Gracie McGraw, just got engaged. That's right. I guess her boyfriend, James Rubin, popped the question, and she said yes. That's so exciting. Here's Toby Keith.

0: 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It's all next.
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0: happening to with Luke Bryan's songwriting as of late? I mean, it's so strange to me because he puts out such great deep songs, and then there's just been a couple lately that are a little questionable. Well, you know, he's coming out with a new album in September, and it's some of the lyrics are a little nursery rhymey, I've got to say. And I'm not the only one saying that. There's some pretty funny comments online if you want to go check it out. Billy Currington coming at you.
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0: David Lee Murphy playing me out here on this lovely Monday night. It's Alicia. Thank you so much for making me a part of your last day of August. September is going to be great. I know it. See you tomorrow.
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2: ABC News, I'm Stephanie Officer. People who knew Tupac Shakur are speaking out following the guilty verdict at the trial of Dwayne Keefe D. Davis today in Las Vegas. Derek Stanson performed with Shakur as part of the rap group Digital Underground and spoke to reporters outside the courthouse. He says the memoir Davis wrote ultimately led to his conviction.
3: One of Tupac's cousins, William Lassane, is actually his birthday. So the first thing I said to him was, happy birthday. And I know it's a hell of a birthday gift to have a little bit of vengeance for your little cousin that was murdered 30 years ago.
2: After a weekend of deadly flooding in the Grand Canyon, flood watches remained in effect for much of Arizona today. Erica Viola and her husband telling ABC News they were at a campground when they were told to evacuate immediately.
4: And we just heard people yell, run, run, run. And there's 40 of us running, trying to make it to the bridge.
2: At least two bodies have been recovered from the flood zone. This is ABC News. Now that he's back in the UK with his family, Prince Harry has reportedly written to the British government asking for increased security. ABC's James Longman says an independent body will make that determination.
5: Unlike the United States, private security guards here are not allowed to be armed. Only UK police can carry guns. And the decision about who gets royal and VIP security is handled by an independent body, not the government. And they will decide if the threat level against Harry and his family would warrant the kind of protection they give to working royals.
2: The Sussex relied on privately funded security since moving to California.
6: I'm on course and I'm moving forward. I journey by
2: rap pioneer Yo-Yo is back for another season of her cooking series, Downright Delicious with Yo-Yo. She tells ABC News she was always drawn to the kitchen, but COVID kicked it into overdrive.
7: During that pandemic, I just really started falling in love. And really, was I didn't really know I was depressed, but it was kind of walking me out of a dark place that I was in.
2: I'm Stephanie Officer, ABC News.
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11: Tuesday will be sunny and hot, with a high near 99 and heat index values up to 104. Winds from the south-southwest at 5 to 8 miles per hour, with gusts to 18. Tuesday night clear, low around 76. Wednesday remains sunny and hot, high near 99, heat index up to 103. Wednesday night clear, low around 77. It's currently 77 degrees in Effingham. It currently feels like 78 degrees.
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0: Now, we've all heard that saying that women are better multitaskers than men, but a new study says that's been debunked. I'll tell you more on the way.
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0: think it's always been known that women are better at multitasking than men, right? Well, a new British study says no. There's a key area, talking. Researchers at Brunel University of London had 78 volunteers complete 5 tasks at once, including a cooking challenge while answering questions. Men and women performed equally well on 4 of the 5 tasks, but men answered far fewer questions. On the plus side, when men did respond, their answers were just as fast and accurate as the women's. So in a follow-up experiment, observers judged the quieter men as less capable, even though their overall performance matched the women's, suggesting silence, not multitasking ability, may fuel the long-standing stereotype that women are better multitaskers.
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0: We've got a little fun fact for you while we get back to the music. 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
5: 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Roy Schmidt Honda, Josh Ross with Everhart and Everhart Abstracts, Sarah Bush Lincoln, Toledo Democrat, Neil Tire Toledo, Evapco Midwest, Country Financial, Lauren Holsapple Clapp and Curtis Walker, and First Neighbor Bank Toledo. 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

0: 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I'll tell you the new Spam dog on the way. 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
3: Old man Wrigley lived in that white house down the street where I grew up. 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

0: right, have you tried it this year? The new Spam Dog? Yeah, a new hot dog style link combines the brand's classic salty, savory flavor with the convenience of a hot dog. Now, it debuted at the National Restaurant Association show in Chicago. The Spam Dog is now at select stadiums, restaurants, and convenience stores across the U.S. The grilled treat is made mostly from traditional Spam with a little added oil for cooking. Yeah, I mean, it's just basically they molded Spam into a hot dog.
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0: All right, a little fun fact for you. Think about this while we get back to the music. 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

0: Got a request to play some Garth Brooks on the way. Ella Langley and Riley Green on now.
1: I was all but 22, I think, at the time. 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

0: 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Hey, it's Paul Stone. 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

0: Well, if you're needing a boost in the gym, I wouldn't say eat chocolate. That seems counterproductive, but you can smell it. Researchers found that men who inhaled the scent of dark chocolate before and during a fasted weight session completed 18 more reps on average than when they smelled plain water. Milk chocolate also helped, adding 9 reps. The chocolate scent seems to reduce hunger, especially dark chocolate, which was linked to greater feelings of fullness.
1: Extreme heat is more than uncomfortable. 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
1: ABC News, I'm Stephanie Officer. One victim is dead, another hospitalized, and a suspect killed by police in what NYPD Commissioner Jessica Tisch calls a random, unprovoked stabbing attack Monday. She says the two victims were attacked within 20 seconds of each other. First, a man standing near his wife, then another woman not far away. Tisch says the suspect refused repeated calls to drop two knives. Officers fatally shot her.
2: During the encounter, she told the officers, quote, "I'm not dropping anything. I would rather kill both of you." She repeated, "I will kill you."
1: A North Carolina 17-year-old has been indicted for allegedly live-streaming the deadly San Diego mosque attack. DA Jim O'Neill said Monday Sarah Santiago also helped plan it.
3: She was indicted by a grand jury, three counts of murder, and one count of conspiracy.
1: Police say two teen gunmen shot at the Islamic Center in May, killing three men before killing themselves. This is ABC News. Another lawsuit for an artificial intelligence company.
4: Sony Music, Warner Chappell, and several other music publishers are suing Anthropic, accusing the artificial intelligence firm of blatant theft of copyrighted works. The lawsuit alleges Anthropic illegally torrented or downloaded songs from the company's catalogs and used that intellectual property to train its AI model, Claude. Songs included in the suit, Ain't No Mountain High Enough, and Eye of the Tiger. In a statement, Anthropic says, "We disagree with the publisher's claims, and we intend to defend ourselves robustly in court." Mike Dubosky, ABC News.
1: The Smithsonian Institution will house the National Museum of the American Latino in one of its own buildings, as opposed to a site controlled by the National Park Service. It comes amid criticism from the Trump administration. The 83rd Venice Film Festival opens Wednesday in Italy. Danny Boyle's Inc. will open the event, while George Clooney will receive a Lifetime Achievement Award. I'm Stephanie Officer, ABC News.
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9: The National Weather Service forecast calls for sunny and hot conditions with highs near 99. The heat index may reach 102. Winds will be light from the south-southwest with gusts up to 16 miles per hour. Clear skies overnight, with lows around 75. This pattern continues into Wednesday, with highs near 99 and a heat index up to 103. It's currently 75 degrees in Effingham. It currently feels like 77 degrees.
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0: Could you do it? Would you live underwater? Well, a new company called Deep has rolled out its underwater homes, and it claims it's nearly ready for tenants to move in. Deep says the future of ocean exploration could involve living beneath the waves, and it's now testing its underwater habitat, Vanguard, off the coast of Florida. The air-filled structure uses saturation diving technology, allowing occupants to live about 13 meters or about 39 feet underwater for up to 5 days while spending extended periods exploring the surrounding ocean. The company says the habitat could be used by scientists, educators, and researchers to study marine life around the clock.
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0: Okay, what you're arguing about really doesn't matter. It's all about how you argue. According to psychologists and well-being coaches, they say it's often not the disagreement itself that harms a relationship, but the way couples treat each other during it. They say to avoid 6 common habits that can quietly damage trust, communication, and long-term happiness. They say to avoid contempt, stonewalling, personal attacks, breakup threats, keeping score, and assuming motives.
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0: 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Actually, the tooth fairy has to go on roofs. Yeah, children leave their teeth for the tooth fairy by throwing them onto the roof.
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1: 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Meanwhile, tattoo removal specialists say they're seeing more clients looking to erase their spontaneous mini masterpieces. So for them, they're like, yeah, bring it on.
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0: All right, you started the day on time. That's half the battle. Thanks for joining me. Welcome to Tuesday, Pulp Boutique with Dylan Scott.
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4: Good Tuesday morning and welcome to September. I'm Jeff Nally here on the Cromwell Ag Radio Network. This is the morning edition and it's brought to you by Rural King, America's farm and home store. Well, the traveling microphones made it to Boone, Iowa, the site of the 2026 Farm Progress Show. Corn is in the field and ready to be harvested. It's amazing what happens when you plant a 78-day corn early in Iowa. That means by Labor Day, your moisture is 18%. Your yield, again, with a 78-day corn, running between 200 and 220. So for the combine demonstrations that will take place here at the Farm Progress Show, they've got a good crop to work with. Matt Youngman will tell us later this morning, test weight 56%. They also will have plenty of good ground to work with in the tillage demonstrations that will be taking place. So Farm Progress Show that started as an idea back in 1953 is still rolling here at its semi-permanent site in Boone, Iowa, of course, back in Decatur next year. So let's go to markets. To the close of the month of August, row crop futures understandably a little softer after a historic rally through the second half of the month. Non-commercial speculators now holding extremely bullish price bets made even more remarkable given the time of year, the U.S. harvest just around the corner. Wheat futures led the selling, spurred by overbought conditions and profit-taking, but also likely due to reports early yesterday that Turkey is making another attempt to push grain exporting deal in the Black Sea. The latter was met with intense scrutiny as evidenced by wheat prices eventually reversing well off the early lows. At this point, Russia hasn't let up at all in its angst against Ukraine. And Ukraine is fighting back tooth and nail. And as long as that happens, this is going to continue to keep that disrupted in that area. And that keeps about a fourth of the world's wheat off of the market and certainly makes question of whether any corn from Ukraine is going to make it into the rest of the globe. In the market yesterday, SIP corn up 3, DEES corn up a penny at a quarter, NOV soybeans finished unchanged. Gen soybeans up a fraction. December Chicago wheat was down a dime. Well, coming up, we're going to talk to Matt Youngman. He is the lead of the Farm Progress Show. We'll talk about this event, some of the changes, some changes that are here, and most likely we'll make it to Decatur next year. Matt Youngman is next. I'm Jeff Nally. This is the Morning Edition brought to you by Rural King on the Cromwell Ag Radio Network.
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4: Well, good Tuesday morning and welcome to the 2026 Farm Progress Show in Boone, Iowa. Matt Youngman is here. Matt, you and the Farm Progress companies and Forma have been working on this since last year. Even before Decatur closed, you were already preparing for Boone, and now here we are. Tell me about this show, and does it look different, and is it also have some individual items about it that make it unique for this year?
7: It changes every year. It changes with the industry, changes with the economy, changes with weather and what kind of crops we've got. So yeah, every one of them is kind of a unique snowflake, and this year is no different. We've got lots of new stuff. You know, when we went to the permanent sites, we have to make sure that the 2026 show is totally different than the 2024 show. The last time Iowa folks came to their a Farm Progress show, and we have so many new things. If you go through, down through the list, the agronomy zone is probably the highlight on that. You know, first time for the drone zone, first time for an organized cover crop plot. And this year, the field demo crop is in tremendous shape. 18% is what it was testing on the way out when we were opening up fields, and 56-pound test weight. So real satisfied with all of that. And obviously, the Boone site's just a little bit different than the Decatur site, just in structure and everything else.
0: So in terms of the yield of the crop in the field, one time you told me well over 200. So how is a 78-day corn yielding in Iowa here before Labor Day?
7: I'm hearing that the holes that got drowned, that got too wet, are at 140, and the stuff that had good drainage is about 215, 220. So it's averaging out to be real good, considering it's 78-day corn, and it's about as tall as you and me, and that's all the taller that 78-day stuff gets. But it's got a nice ear on it, and the plant spacing's really good. John Deere did a good job of getting it in the ground, and it's, you know, it looks like a picket fence in the fall, which is what you want to see.
0: We have seen obviously some challenging economic times. We've been at this show when profits were good, and this is one of those times that we've come through a really rough patch. Things have popped a little bit over the last week or so. How does the farm economy impact this show, and can you see it either from the exhibitors, or do you anticipate some change in attendance?
7: So there, you know, everything I'm going to say on that is just conjecture. I mean, I've got a few data points that I look at. I look at our advanced ticket sales, which are running ahead of pace. I tend to think that everybody's just sick and tired of the down economy, and we're going to have a good show this year because everybody's just had enough of this, bad mouthing and being negative. And so let's get together before harvest and have a great celebration for agriculture. And it is nice to see the pop there, but our ticket sales have been trending ahead all year long, all summer long. So that's good. I think, you know, the other thing you asked about is in terms of the exhibitors and the marketing budgets. Obviously, none of these companies have the kind of money to spend that they've got when farmers have $7 corn to put into their products. So yeah, you see marketing budgets pull back. You see them do things a little bit less, but they don't do stuff that's real noticeable. That you, I see it. I know I can see where they are saving a little bit of money by doing this or that or this or that. But for the farmers that are walking the show, they're still going to have the same great experience that they're used to.
0: I noted this last year in Decatur. I noticed it at the Farm Machinery Show, and I would expect it here. Understanding the economic times, there are a lot of companies and even some of the traditional paint colors that have bolt-on products. They have items that you add to the machine you own to increase your productivity, sustainability, and not have to buy a new steering wheel and tires.
7: All of the new stuff is here, but the focus is bolt-on technology or parts and repairs and all those kind of things, and it makes sense. You know, they want to have the new stuff because you guys in the media are here to cover it and pick up the press release and do that kind of stuff. But then, you know, the farmers want to talk about, how do I get one more year out of this planter? How do I get one more year out of this combine? How do I get one more year out of something else? Just and so they're catering to that because that's where the economy is right now.
0: Well, while we have a farm bill that is 3 years past its deadline and could be four if there's not some activity that kicks in a hurry, farmers plan ahead. They are businessmen. No, they may not be making a purchase this year, but they're looking ahead to when times are right. And at the same time, this machinery isn't cheap, but they're looking at ROI. How do I make an investment and that investment in technology turn around and show me increased potential?
7: Well, you as a farmer, you're never done shopping. You know, it's kind of like you're always 5 years from needing to do something about a combine, or 6 years from needing to do something from a planter. And so the planter that you see here maybe you're not going to have it on your farm next spring, but maybe in the next five, six springs, you might get that very one on your place as a used machine. So it's good to keep up with it and know, okay, yeah, I want to make sure when that time comes that I buy a 27 model because the 26 has had this and the 27 did it differently and it's better here. And you know, just kind of research things like that.
0: Okay, 1980 on the Nally farm. It was a white air planter, four row, 38-inch rows. 5.5 miles an hour at the very best planting corn. Times have changed. It's not 1980 anymore, nor is it 92,000 or 210. Just talk about the planters, the width, the speed, the down pressure, the four. I mean, these are not your grandfather's machines.
7: No. Well, I mean, the best example I've got of that is I've got 350 acres of field demo corn, and I helped him load the planter this spring. And when John Deere took off with a high-speed 24 row, we got this place planted. We got those 350 acres planted in way under a day. Way under a day. Did the whole show. Got it in the ground in one day. And so, yeah, you compare that to how long it would have taken you to do 350 acres back at the Nally farm.
0: Commercial fertilizer came along in my lifetime, and the bigger machines, yes, all the way. But in this day, there is the chemistry that we still use for crop protection, whether it be pests or whether it be weeds. There is still nutrient management, but it's more precise. We're picking where and how. And there's also biologicals. So to me, this is as innovative or more innovative as precision planting, as the machines that drive itself, or for that matter, even autonomy. Yep. How do you see biologicals becoming a part of this event?
7: Well, I mean, it's a centerpiece in the conversation when you're talking about inputs and price, and can you do this biological at this much, and then I don't need to buy quite as much of this other thing, and so in the end, I'm good. But that's got to prove out, right? It's got to fulfill its promises, and so. These are the kinds of things that folks are looking at. We are really thrilled with the decision to start doing the agronomy zone because that is exactly the kind of thing that these companies that participated in that wanted to do, which is they didn't want to come to the show and just have graphics on the side of a tent and just have conversations about it. They wanted to have it growing there. And so we've got 14 companies that partnered with us on that and a plot walk with the Hefty brothers at 1 o'clock every day. And you can hear from, you know, those guys, the pros, talking about the things that are happening in those plots.
0: I can imagine that in March and April out here, there's not much going on. But I also recall the day when one or two of the companies were actually planting research crops that weren't yet made available for public. They were behind razor wire, and then those crops had to be destroyed according to government data. So, do you think this agronomy zone will be in Decatur next year? And for those who may not make it here, talk about what you're doing here. You've got combines and machines in the field running side by side, head to head, if you will. What about this agronomy zone?
7: Yeah, I fully expect it to come to Decatur. We're actually already making the plans for it. And I expect that we'll have the first application for an agronomy zone exhibit here by tomorrow, by the time we're halfway through this show. But that's exactly what we want to do is create that environment similar to what we do with the field demonstrations where folks have an even playing field to compete, to go out and work and make their point about their product and then have it as a piece of the exhibit so that when folks come to the show, they can take a personal hands-on look at it.
0: So we've all been to tours and field days in the summertime. And you've got variety and a check in between. You've got one fertilization plan. You've got another with a fungicide plan. They're all lined up side by side. What's in this?
7: Yeah, this is similar to that on a bit smaller scale, but it's you know standard application, and then it's this product, and it's checks, and none of it goes to yield. But it's visible and tactile for the farmers that are there, and it really adds a lot to the show. It's really visually beautiful to see those exhibits with that are 75-80% growing crop.
0: Well, 8 to 4 daily today, tomorrow, and Thursday for the Farm Progress Show. Stay tuned. We'll come back with Matt Youngman after the break here on the Morning Edition on the Cromwell Ag Radio Network.
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9: 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Catch all the action all season long on Jack FM. 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
0: Good morning and welcome back to the Morning Edition of the Cromwell Ag Radio Network. It's not often that you have a marching band and you have a PA system and a stage that kicks off a day right in front of the corn harvest, but you know what? If you've been to the Farm Progress Show, the kickoff is a pretty big deal, man.
7: Yeah, that that opening ceremony sponsored by Wiffles is pretty cool when you've got the Iowa State Marching Band, you know, and we... It takes a little bit of engineering to get that sound broadcast all over 90-acre exhibit area, so that's the kind of work that's happening here in advance of the show. But it's a pretty cool deal. And then we're going to do a little more something with the Iowa State Marching Band on the way to the harvest demonstration on Tuesday. So it's fun stuff.
0: So how much corn will you actually cut while you're here, and what sort of tillage demonstrations and autonomy goes on in the field?
7: Well, it's everything you can imagine. By the time we have the OEM combines, meaning the manufacturers, and then the head companies, and then the attachment companies, you've got 15 combines to do 80 acres per day. And then we reset the field, reset the safety ropes, and run the tillage demonstrations after that. And we'll have upwards of 50 tillage tools, and that's everything from strip till to vertical till to deep rippers and subsoilers and everything you can imagine that works the ground in some way. And so we'll do 240 acres over the course of the show of the 350. The stuff that we don't do is already done, and it's opening up the fields and giving these companies a little bit of tune-up acres so that their machines are shined up and ready to run in front of the crowds.
0: Well, my granddad was big on saving soil, and we used cover crops, and we had seeded waterways, so we did a lot of work to preserve the land. We didn't have the word sustainability at that time. I don't think we ever said the word regenerative agriculture at that time. But Matt, can you look across the spectrum of this display field and see the effort toward sustainability, regenerative ag, concentration on natural resources?
7: So our parent company judges us by our sustainability, and that scared me initially when I found out that they were looking at us and we were going to get a score and all this kind of stuff. And I thought, my gosh, how well are we going to score? Well, it turns out farmers are just naturally sustainable and naturally regenerative. They never call it that, but if you say, you know, sustainability is cover crops, sustainability is strip till, sustainability is having corn plastic biodegradable beer cups in the beer garden. It's giving, making donations to nonprofit organizations that work our info booths and flip our burgers and do all that kind of stuff. That's sustainability and what I get scored on. And we kill it on sustainability. We just never call it that.
0: You don't have paper straws, do you?
7: No. Good. Wouldn't dream of it.
0: Tell me about the cover crop demonstrations. Those are not easy to put together, but if it's at the Farm Progress Show, that tells me that there's interest.
7: That is something that we've been doing for a couple years, and it's really visually stunning. The plot this year looks beautiful, and it is a whole bunch of different blends, varieties, and it's just kind of an ability to walk through and self-guided tour of all these different things that you can do. Great partnership from Green Cover that helped us get that put together, and they care for it and make it look good. And so we're, you know, that's a can't miss when you're here on the show site.
0: Okay, so it's tomorrow morning and it's 7:58, 2 minutes to the grand opening, and a lot of tarps are over machines that are here. A lot of machines that nobody's ever seen before. Can you just off the top of your head suggest how many different companies and how many different things are brand spanking new at this year's event?
7: It would be dozens and dozens and dozens. I mean, it would be pushing 100 new things that are being seen by the public for the first time across the grounds.
0: It's not just one company, but it surprises me, and I have said that this event is the lightning rod for agriculture. If you're into food production, and of course John Bozeman says if you're raising something in the ground, chances are you're losing money. But if you're on this planet and you're raising food for somebody, or fiber, or fuel crops, you're here.
7: Yeah, you're in the business. You're in the market. You're in the industry, and this is the gathering of that industry. We're fortunate, we're blessed. We get folks like, Secretary Rollins and others that come to this show because they know it's the gathering place, it's the meeting place for what happens in agriculture.
0: So, do we have international guests that are here? How big of a corner of this show of those spectators that come from far away?
7: They are from all over the place, and it's a pleasure to be part of something that's on somebody's bucket list. There are people right now that are excited to come to the show because it's been on their bucket list for their whole life, and they're going to get to experience it tomorrow. And so that is a cool thing to be a part of. Those numbers after COVID have continued to go up and up and up and up, and it has to do with what we just talked about, where the products that are being introduced here are global products. So they're coming here to see them for the first time because it might be applicable on their operations.
0: There was a time in the business that big was better.
7: Yeah.
0: You know, 1 year, next year, you got a 25-foot disc, next year it's 28, then it's 32, then it's 35, and then it's half acre. I mean, it was always about bigger and stronger and more horsepower. What is innovative today isn't necessarily big.
7: Yeah.
0: It may only be in a 10 by 10 booth in a very industries area. We've seen that happen before, and it's still happening now.
7: And it might be selective. It might be faster. It might be something that just adds efficiency in a different way than just getting bigger and wider and bigger and wider and bigger and wider.
0: So we talked about this before, but I want you to describe this if you can, because there'll be folks that won't see it. You've got a tent for the drones.
7: Yeah.
0: And it's clear, and there's also TV screens. Yep. FAA didn't necessarily like you flying them around, so they wanted it in a protective area. So what did you go through to get this done?
7: Well, we had to put up a clear-sided tent so that there's a physical barrier between the spectators and the machines that are flying. And, you know, you said Farm Progress shows a lightning rod. Well, it's a lightning rod for other things too, and you know, we draw a whole lot of attention. So if we're flying drones, the FAA is going to come and visit and make sure that we're doing it right. And so we are doing it right. We've got their blessing for the way that we're doing it, and all the stuff, all the pilots, and all the paperwork and the data that they have to provide in order to be able to fly here at this kind of a venue. So it's been a good process to learn a lot.
0: Don't you know that this at one time with a drone was a novelty, a nice way to take some cool pictures or to fly around? But now these things are bigger, they're stronger, and there's a lot of people adopting this. And I could think even with wind turbines on the farm or smaller fields or even bigger fields, that drones or swarms of drones are doing their role in crop protection.
7: Yeah, there is a place for them as much as there is a place for a ground rig or an airplane. They have created their spot to do their work. And it's not, you know, it's not that ground rigs are going to go away or anything like that. It's just a tool in the toolbox to get something done that needs to be done at the appropriate time.
0: 1953, it was Farm Progress Companies and WLS that decided they wanted more than just a corn picking demonstration. They wanted to show some more. So what was their mission, and what's the mission today? Has it changed?
7: It hasn't. At its core, it's still, you wouldn't have called it a trade show back then. Now we would call it a trade show, a trade event, where the people that grow our food, fiber, and fuel have the opportunity to interact with their providers, their equipment folks, and their input providers, and their service providers. And that's what it was in 1953, when all the advertisers of Prairie Farmer magazine got together in Armstrong, Illinois, and all the farmers came, and it was a blowout success year one, and it's been the same, and it's still the advertisers in our publications and our partners that want to have conversations with farmers throughout the year in the media properties want to have a handshake with them at the Farm Progress Show. And so that's where it started, and that's how it also still runs today.
0: Okay, so going back to one other statement I made before, that four-row planter, 38-inch rows, 5 miles an hour, you planted this in just a matter of time with a 24-row planter. When Precision Ag first came around in the 90s, we were talking about grids at 2.5 acres, and then it was an acre. And then I heard not too many months ago that we were down to an 8.5 by 11. And now Precision Agriculture is almost plant to plant to plant, or about the size of a quarter. Am I off base in that analogy? And is that an example of the data management and precision that farmers are using today?
7: Yeah, that is absolutely available. And that's a technology that you have to weigh the cost benefit. You know, do you need to do sub-inch accurate everything on every single acre for every operation? Maybe not, but for some stuff it's really, really valuable, and so you have to measure that and apply it appropriately.
0: Well, Matt Youngman, I know you work year-round, not just for this event, but Husker Harvest Days and so many others. Thank you for another excellent job, and for the partnership, for you to be able to keep us in touch. And there'll be a lot of folks in Illinois that'll probably be in a combine, and I know the folks down in Kentucky are cutting corn in a big way, but the harvest is starting to come out there. They may not make Boone, but they'll be thinking about Decatur, and they'll be listening for the events and looking online. Are there places online that they can see some of the things that are happening?
7: Yeah, I mean, we're recording all kinds of television stuff here. RFD TV is going to broadcast live from here throughout the event, as well as including when Secretary Rollins is on stage. So yeah, you can absorb some of the content live as it's occurring here, and then obviously tons of social media feeds and tons of information that's gonna roll out. There's always a lot of news that's made here.
0: Matt Youngman with Farm Progress Companies. Farm Progress Show 2026 kicking off this morning at 8 o'clock. I'm Jeff Nally on the Cromwell Ag Radio Network.
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4: Good morning and welcome back to the Morning Edition. My goodness, talk about heat. We've got a heat advisory for the day all the way through Thursday night. A cooker indeed. Sunny and hot today. Look for a high of 99 and a heat index of 103. Tonight's clear and down to 75. Tomorrow, sunny and hot again. 98 for the mercury, 102 for the feels like. Clear Wednesday night, 75. Thursday, sunny and hot with a high of 99. Friday, sunny and hot, 97. Saturday and Sunday, mostly sunny. Saturday, we'll see a high of 95, and Sunday, we cool down to 91. I'm Jeff Nally.
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0: ABC News, I'm Sherry Preston. In the middle of the day on a busy Times Square, fear as a woman launched into an attack with a pair of knives. New York City Police Commissioner Jessica Tisch.
1: The subject waved the knives before stabbing a 68-year-old man in the right side of his abdomen in what appears to be a random and unprovoked attack.
0: 20 seconds later, a woman was stabbed. She later died. The man is in the hospital. When police confronted the attacker, she refused to drop her knives. When tasers didn't stop her, two officers opened fire, killing her. Oil prices are up again and worries about more fighting in the Middle East. The global benchmark, Brent crude, trading at about $92 a barrel. Gas prices averaging $4.07 a gallon nationwide, according to Gas Buddy. Rescue teams still trying to find survivors in Nepal and Tibet after the massive rock and mudslide there. The death toll now over 1,000 people, with at least 3,000 still missing. This is ABC News. Trump administration filing an urgent appeal with the Supreme Court seeking the immediate removal of 29 active duty service members who are transgender. Several courts have found the upcoming ban on trans service members likely does violate their right to due process and equal protection, a conclusion the Pentagon strongly disputes. ABC's Steve Bannon has more.
2: Of all military personnel issues, this is not really cracked even in the top 50. It's not something we're hearing about from the rank and file. When you hear about personnel issues, they're more concerned about safety on bases, quality of the food they're getting, the sleep. We saw reports of morale issues on the USS Lincoln. Those are the issues that are affecting the rank and file and the commanders. And this issue is coming from the administration based on what they think the military should look like.
0: The FTC in 22 states suing Amazon, claiming it defrauded more than a million advertising customers. The suit claims Amazon was inflating prices during auctions for ad space on the site. I'm Sherry Preston, ABC News.
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0: we do, don't we? You love this kind of music, you got more of it. Morgan, Dan and Shay in a few moments. You're country and you know it, so you probably will enjoy this Luke Bryan song that I have coming up too. Pulp Boutique on the 1st of September. It's Tuesday morning. Hey, get this. Here, let me find my phone here because this is where I read it. It's appropriate too. The average person scrolls 300 feet of stuff a day. Think about that for a moment. Do you know what 300 feet is? That's the Statue of Liberty. Every day. Everyone else's opinions and dramas. The average person scrolls the Statue of Liberty every day. In case you're wondering why you feel tired, poor, and like wretched refuse, it's the Statue of Liberty effect. So get away from the huddled masses and get out there and touch some grass today when you can.
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3: 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I'm Jeff Nelly on the Cromwell Ag Radio Network in Boone, Iowa, where the 2026 Farm Progress Show kicks off this morning. 8 o'clock is the scheduled opening, not only today, but tomorrow, and then again on Thursday. 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

0: 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Andy Harris of Maryland and Chip Roy of Texas said they're not going to support the stopgap funding measure expected to be voted on today because of a policy rider that would delay the so-called intoxicating hemp ban by 1 month. I'm Jeff Nally on the Cromwell Ag Radio Network.
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5: Hot and sunny conditions persist today with highs near 99 and heat index values reaching 102. Southwest winds 5 to 9 miles per hour with gusts to 16. Tonight, clear with lows around 75. Wednesday brings similar heat with a high near 99 and heat index up to 104. Clear skies overnight with lows near 76. It's currently 71 degrees in Effingham. It currently feels like 72 degrees.
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0: See, she knows it. She knows you know it, right? That's the deal. All American Country 95.7 WCRC. Luke Bryan with Paul Poteet saying good morning. Well, what do you still have to do in the fields? Farmers spend a lot of time there, early in the morning, late into the evening. And WCRC and Culver's of Effingham want to say thank you. And we're doing it this year with Meal in the Field. Every Tuesday, starting a week from today, all the way through October 27th, we're going to bring a delicious Culver's meal right to a winning farmer in the field. 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And look for Meal in the Field. They could be our next weekly winner. 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
5: 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Reporting for Effingham Radio News, I'm Derek Warren. More than 27,000 packages of white rice have been recalled over possible contamination with foreign material. The FDA said Lundberg Family Farms Jasmine White Rice 32-ounce packages were being pulled as a precaution. The packages have best before dates in February 2027 and were distributed in Illinois and many other states. The notice says consumers should not eat the product and should throw it out. In other news, gas prices are ticking back up ahead of the Labor Day weekend. AAA reports the national average cost of a regular gallon of gas is now $4.08. This comes as the crude oil prices are also seeing a jump following the renewed strikes between the U.S. and Iran. The price of Brent crude, the international benchmark, went up 3.4% this morning to just over $91 per barrel. On Friday, President Trump announced what he called the biggest oil deal in world history with Venezuela for more than 65 billion barrels of oil. This is Effingham Radio News.
6: Travis Sparks reporting for Carmel Media Sports. Let's take a look at those local sports results from yesterday. First up in high school baseball, Altamont had a great start against the Topolis. They led 5-0 after three innings, but it was T-Town, scoring three in the sixth, two in the seventh, and two more in the eighth inning to come back to win and beat the Tribe 7-5 in extra innings. Michael Habing, Hayden Tavey, Kendall Meddy, two RBIs apiece. Tegan Powles also driving in a run as well. Aiden Niemark picks a win up in relief, going 4 1/3 innings, giving up no runs, one walk, 10 Ks. As for Altamont, Caden Wolf, Cale Davis, Reed Stimke pick up RBIs. Caden Wolf gets a strong start, 5 1/3 innings, 5 hits, only one earned run, couple walks, 4 Ks, but it was Davis taking the loss in relief. Next up in high school volleyball, Newton in two sets over Dietrich, 25-3, 25-14. Nokomis, 25-23, 25-18 over SEB. Grayville defeats North Clay in two sets, 25-14, 25-20. CHBC over Sandoval, 25-15, 25-7. And Cisney in two sets, 25-20, 25-21 over Olney. Plenty of other high school volleyball going on around the area tonight, highlighted by the Pinkout game with a City Series rivalry with St. Anthony at Effingham. Action begins at 5 p.m. with the Fresh Soft game. Elsewhere in high school baseball, St. Anthony hosts South Central, Altamont at BSD, and Dietrich at Windsor Stu Straws. This is Travis Sparks, reporting for Carmel Media Sports.
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0: You got all that? Chase Rice featuring Florida Georgia Line, drinking beer, talking God. Amen. But left out NASCAR. Hey, Tom Cruise is confirming that Days of Thunder 2 is happening. You know, first he does Top Gun 2. I guess he took a long time, you know, to get around to that. But he did Top Gun 2. Now it's Days of Thunder 2. Coming up soon, he's going to announce Born on the 5th of July. Paul Poteet here with Brooks and Dunn. My next song is about the next broken heart.
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7: 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Roy Schmidt Honda, Josh Ross with Everhart and Everhart Abstracts, Sarah Bush Lincoln, Toledo Democrat, Neil Tire Toledo, Evapco Midwest, Country Financial, Lauren Holsapple Clapp and Curtis Walker, and First Neighbor Bank Toledo. 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
9: 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I guess after 43 years in business, the time was bound to come that some of our work family members were going to enter into retirement. 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
13: The National Weather Service forecasts sunny and hot conditions today, with a high near 99 and heat index values up to 102. Winds from the south-southwest at 5 to 9 miles per hour, gusting to 16. Tonight will be clear with a low around 75. Wednesday remains sunny and hot, with a high near 99 and heat index values reaching 104. Overnight lows will stay around 76. It's currently 72 degrees in Effingham. It currently feels like 74 degrees.
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1: ABC News, I'm Sherry Preston. Within a matter of seconds, two people stabbed in Times Square. Police moving in, trying to tase the woman wielding the knives in New York. When she threatened cops, they opened fire, killing her. More from ABC's Phil Tate in Times Square this morning.
2: Cops say that the attacker had a documented mental health history with the department. Two incidents dating back to both 2018 and 2019. All of this chaos unfolding here in Times Square, where thousands of tourists come to each and every day. A random stabbing on these two innocent people. That suspect was shot and killed.
1: The attacker, 49-year-old Pamela Cisneros, one victim dying of her wounds, the other still in the hospital this morning. Search teams digging through mud and rock trying to find survivors of the flash flooding in Nepal. About 4,000 people are still missing. The death toll over 1,000. Texas and Louisiana getting ready for Tropical Storm Edward, set to make landfall later today with potentially dangerous rain and storm surge. This is ABC News. President Trump's proclamation temporarily allowing millions of pounds of beef into the country at reduced tariff rates takes effect today. The goal, says ABC's Jim Ryan, to reduce meat prices ahead of the midterms.
3: The going rate for ground beef, according to federal figures, is $6.89 per pound on the American ranches where that meat comes from.
4: There's definitely a crisis when it comes to cattle right now.
3: Michigan cattle raiser Kevin Minnie says that allowing cheaper imported beef into the market may eventually lower prices for consumers. But at the same time,
4: the overall herd size in the United States is the lowest that it's been since 1951.
3: He says the imports may hamper efforts to grow that herd. Jim Ryan, ABC News.
1: Smucker's has been given the green light to sue Trader Joe's over frozen PBJ sandwiches. Smucker's claims Trader Joe's version look a lot like its trademarked Uncrustables. With their round shape and crimped edges, Trader Joe's says the crimped edges are needed to keep the peanut butter and jelly inside. Says the lawsuit goes too far. Sherry Preston, ABC News.
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18: Reporting for Effingham Radio News, I'm Derek Warren. The Xenia Volunteer Fire Department announced on their Facebook page that on Thursday, August 27th at around 10:21 a.m., the Xenia Fire Protection District was dispatched to the 200 block of South Main Street in Xenia. It was for a report of an individual trapped inside a grain bin and buried shoulder deep in grain. Firefighters quickly entered the grain bin and, with assistance from local farm workers, deployed grain bin rescue tubes around the individual in an effort to stabilize and protect them from further entrapment. Due to the complexity of the incident, additional resources were requested. Clay County and Flora Rescue and the Marion County Grain Bin Rescue Task Force were called. Once additional personnel arrived, new equipment was utilized, including augers, while additional personnel entered the grain bin to assist. After several cuts and the removal of many bushels of grain, the individual was able to self-extract from the grain bin. The individual and a few of the responding personnel were evaluated at a local hospital for treatment. This is Effingham Radio News.
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Who's your example of a real good man? My dad is always still my first go-to. I'm Paul Petit. Chris Jansen is done on Tuesday morning.

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0: What are you looking forward to now that September is here? Hella Langley and Paul Petit starting the new month off. The NFL season will kick off next Wednesday. The Seattle Seahawks hosting the Patriots in a rematch of Super Bowl 60. Quick, what's the Roman numeral? I don't know either. Then the 49ers take on the Rams in Australia the following day. Lots of college football this month. The U.S. Open for tennis fans, that runs through the 13th. Major League Baseball, the postseason begins on the 29th. It's a busy sports month. Cars returns to the big screen on Friday from Pixar to celebrate its 20th anniversary. Nothing succeeds in show business like a sequel. And if you're tired of summer, autumn is right around the corner. First day of fall is Tuesday, September 22nd, 8:05 p.m. Eastern Standard Time.
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3: Good Tuesday morning. I'm Jeff Nally here on the Cromwell Ag Radio Network in Boone, Iowa, the site of this year's 2026 Farm Progress Show. 78-day corn is in the field. Moisture is running 18%, and the yields in the drowned-out spots, 140, the upper end at 220. They'll be harvesting corn today in Iowa. Some 80 acres will come out, tillage demonstrations and the rest. It's a part of the Farm Progress Show. This thing dates back to 1953 when Prairie Farmer and, frankly, WLS in Chicago came together to talk about this event and to sponsor an event.

0: event that was beyond the corn picking dates that had been across the country. Farmers would get together and look at the new corn pickers that were out. Well, he decided that the industry needed more than just corn pickers. So over a period of time, it's grown to this event, one of the largest outdoor farm show on the planet. The industry is here. And last night, driving through this event, looking over the show, gosh, there are so many different names that are here that didn't used to be around the farming business. A lot of influence from Europe and from other countries where innovation has taken place, and they know the value of the U.S. agriculture market, and they're here to display their wares. Okay, to D.C., biofuel and farm groups praising the Trump administration's latest biofuel policy decisions while cautioning against any future setbacks. The EPA yesterday granted small refinery exemptions for 2025 biofuel blending rules amounting to 1.76 billion biofuel compliance credits. Those are known as RINs. Bloomberg Intelligence analyst Brett Gibbs said this month he expects EPA exemptions to greatly surpass that 990 million RINs estimated by the agency earlier this year. The American Soybean Association and other top ag groups warned President Trump that the move would undermine record-high 26-27 biofuel blending rules. In an apparent response, EPA said it would propose by the end of October to reallocate 100% of the difference between the projected and the actual exempted volumes for both 2025 and into the robust blending requirements for this year and for next. Quoting Jed Bauer, the president of the National Corn Growers Association, he said, while we're disheartened by the number of SREs that are being granted to exempt small refineries from meeting federal blending requirements, we're thankful that the Trump administration taking action to offset this development by pledging to reallocate these RINs. Ag leaders say they'll keep a close eye on the EPA. Any delay in reallocation risk undermining the domestic market demand that soybean farmers urgently need as we enter the harvest season. That's the word of Iowa farmer and ASA Vice President Dave Walton. Every day that passes while these new refinery exemptions are final, but the reallocation is hypothetical and it leaves renewable fuel producers and farmers in the lurch. That the word of Iowa Renewable Fuels Association Executive Director Monty Shaw. He said nearly a billion gallons of renewable fuels, that demand is hanging in the balance. What's interesting with regard to fuel, President Donald Trump is meeting today with U.S. refiners and fuel distributors. His administration is looking for ways to expand domestic refining capacity and bring down gasoline prices. The meeting will include his Interior Secretary Doug Burgum and Energy Secretary Chris Wright, also National Energy Dominance Council Executive Director Jared Agin, and representatives from small, medium, and large refiners and distributors. President Trump is laser-focused on ensuring his successful energy dominance agenda translates into the most cost savings possible at the pump for consumers. One easy way to do that is blend it with renewable fuel that costs less than crude oil. House Ag Committee Chair Glenn Thompson says any delay in approving a new continuing resolution to fund the government through December 11th could threaten passage of the farm bill. He said, put it this way, if we don't pass the CR, we're going to suck all the time out of the rest of the year and perhaps not have time to do a farm bill. He said, and sharing with his colleagues, if you care about agriculture and farmers, you need to vote for this CR. There's other reasons to support it as well. That checks Farm News this morning. I'm Jeff Daly, Cromwell Ag Radio Network.
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10: The National Weather Service forecasts sunny and hot conditions today, with a high near 99 and heat index values up to 102. Winds from the south-southwest at 5 to 9 miles per hour, gusting to 16. Tonight will be clear with a low around 75. Wednesday remains sunny and hot, with a high near 99 and heat index values reaching 104. Overnight lows will stay around 76. It's currently 72 degrees in Effingham. It currently feels like 74 degrees.
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0: The songs you know by the artists you know. She said,
1: play it again, play it again. Hey, it's Luke Bryan.
0: So go ahead and sing along with

0: Josh Grayson with nothing to lose. And Paul Poteet, he must have just looked at my bank statement online. Paul Poteet on the first of the month. Welcome to September. Been a week now since Dolly Parton left us. The estate has announced that Dolly Fest will go down next year in Nashville and London. It was something that she had planned to host for her 80th birthday, but it had to be put on hold because of her health. So Dolly Fest, the celebration of a lifetime, will come to Nashville and London next year, a music festival held on two consecutive weekends. And they don't have the details yet. They say this will be something authentic to her, something that artists and fans around the world can participate in, while also giving everyone time to grieve and plan. Another Dolly headline, the Tennessee Volunteers will honor her all football season long. They'll have a special orange butterfly sticker on their helmets.
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2: Reporting for Effingham Radio News, I'm Derek Warren. More than 27,000 packages of white rice have been recalled over possible contamination with foreign material. The FDA said Lundberg Family Farms Jasmine White Rice 32-ounce packages were being pulled as a precaution. The packages have best before dates in February 2027 and were distributed in Illinois and many other states. The notice says consumers should not eat the product and should throw it out. In other news, gas prices are ticking back up ahead of the Labor Day weekend. AAA reports the national average cost of a regular gallon of gas is now $4.08. This comes as the crude oil prices are also seeing a jump following the renewed strikes between the U.S. and Iran. The price of Brent crude, the international benchmark, went up 3.4% this morning to just over $91 per barrel. On Friday, President Trump announced what he called the biggest oil deal in world history with Venezuela for more than 65 billion barrels of oil. This is Effingham Radio News.
3: Travis Sparks reporting for Cromwell Media Sports. Let's take a look at those local sports results from yesterday. First up in high school baseball, Altamont had a great start against the Topolis. They led 5-0 after three innings, but it was T-Town scoring three in the sixth, two in the seventh, and two more in the eighth inning to come back to win and beat the Tribe 7-5 in extra innings. Michael Habing, Hayden Tabey, Kendall Meddy, two RBIs apiece, Tegan Powles, also driving in a run as well. Aiden Niemark picks a win up in relief, going 4 1/3 innings, giving up no runs, one walk, 10 Ks. As for Altamont, Caden Wolf, Cale Davis, Reed Stimke pick up RBIs. Caden Wolf gets a strong start, 5 1/3 innings, five hits, only one earned run, couple walks, 4 Ks, but it was Davis taking the loss in relief. Next up in high school volleyball, Newton in two sets over Dietrich, 25-3, 25-14. Nokomis, 25-23, 25-18 over SEB. Grayville defeats North Clay in two sets, 25-14, 25-20. CHBC over Sandoval, 25-15, 25-7. And Sisney in two sets, 25-20, 25-21 over Olney. Plenty of other high school volleyball going on around the area tonight, highlighted by the Pinkout game with a City Series rivalry with St. Anthony at Effingham. Action begins at 5 p.m. with a fresh soft game. Elsewhere in high school baseball, St. Anthony hosts South Central, Altamont at BSC, and Dietrich at Windsor Stu Straws. This is Travis Sparks reporting for Cromwell Media Sports.
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0: Kenny Chesney carries on. I recommend that you do the same. On Tuesday morning, welcome to September. It's All American Country 95.7 WCRC. All right, we got all that figured out. Well, if it's September, we're getting pretty close to the color Newton. That's going to happen a week from Saturday on September 12th, 1325 Outer Belt West in Effingham. So what's the color Newton? That's where you go on a 5K, but they have along the way eight different color stations where you get kind of blasted with different colors. And so there's some pretty good photo ops by the time you're done with this 5K. And you also get refreshments and some fun people to hang out with. So it costs $25, and the proceeds benefit Team of Mercy's Newton Branch. And they support those who have been affected by suicide loss. And if your kids are 8 and under, they run free as long as you're registered. You only have a couple of days, though, essentially till the end of the week here on September 5th, if you want to get an event shirt, too. Okay, you need to get a shirt to get, you know, something to get all colorful. 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
17: Today will be sunny and hot, with a high near 99 and heat index values up to 102. Winds from the west-southwest at 5 to 9 miles per hour, with gusts up to 16. Tonight, clear with a low around 75. Wednesday remains sunny and hot, with a high near 99 and heat index up to 104. Wednesday night, clear with a low around 76. It's currently 75 degrees in Effingham. It currently feels like 76 degrees.
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1: ABC News, I'm Sherry Preston. Two people confirmed dead in the flooding through the Grand Canyon, and right now one is listed as missing. But as we hear from ABC's Trevor Ault at the Grand Canyon,
2: there is an important caveat to the number of missing shrinking so drastically. They do specify that there could have been day hikers here without a permit. It means that they can't track them, and they were not aware they were here. It means they don't know they were missing. They're encouraging friends and family to please call in. They want to make sure they get everyone who was here out safely.
1: In Nepal, more than 1,000 people are dead and about 4,000 still missing after the flooding through the Himalayas. Search teams are combing through the mountains of mud and rocks looking for any survivors. One man is recovering after being stabbed in Times Square. Another woman who was attacked died. The woman wielding the knives killed by police officers who opened fire when tasers did not stop her. It's back to work this morning for the Massachusetts jury deciding the fate of Lindsay Clancy, facing murder in the deaths of her three children. This is ABC News. President Trump has a message for Americans who are against building data centers in their neighborhoods. Get out of the way and let data reign. Here's ABC's Sophie Flay.
3: Republican Party officials warn data centers are the anchor hanging around Ohio Senator John Husted's neck and could cost Republicans the seat.
4: He's been called the face of data centers in Ohio.
3: And in Texas, the governor has now frozen data center projects. But President Trump argues this is a national security issue as the U.S. races China to further develop artificial intelligence. Trump saying China could not be happier with this anti-data center movement.
1: A record for the man known as Graybeard, Dale Sanders, at 91 years old, now the oldest person to hike the entire Appalachian Trail in the course of a year. 2,200 miles from Georgia to Maine. Graybeard fell 71 times during his trek. One fall sent him to the hospital, another coming just 200 yards from the finish. But he did it. Sherry Preston, ABC News.
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17: Reporting for Effingham Radio News, I'm Derek Warren. The Xenia Volunteer Fire Department announced on their Facebook page that on Thursday, August 27th at around 10:21 a.m., the Xenia Fire Protection District was dispatched to the 200 block of South Main Street in Xenia. It was for a report of an individual trapped inside a grain bin and buried shoulder deep in grain. Firefighters quickly entered the grain bin and, with assistance from local farm workers, deployed grain bin rescue tubes around the individual in an effort to stabilize and protect them from further entrapment. Due to the complexity of the incident, additional resources were requested. Clay County and Flora Rescue and the Marion County Grain Bin Rescue Task Force were called. Once additional personnel arrived, new equipment was utilized, including augers, while additional personnel entered the grain bin to assist. After several cuts and the removal of many bushels of grain, the individual was able to self-extract from the grain bin. The individual and a few of the responding personnel were evaluated at a local hospital for treatment. This is Effingham Radio News.
18: I like hanging by the pool with some friends in the summertime. Get the grill fired up, got a cocktail in my hand, floating in the water. Sun's out, guns out.
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0: Man's got a woman. Kane Brown is his name. Mine is Paul Poteet. Ours is All American Country, 95.7 WCRC. Welcome to September. 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
2: Good morning. I'm Jeff Nally on the Cromwell Ag Radio Network. And the overnight market, December corn is up ½ cent a bushel. November soybeans up 12 cents. December Chicago wheat.

0: The grain markets remain underpinned in the short term. Yesterday, EPA granted 29 small refinery exemptions from seeing federal blending requirements for 2025. However, EPA plans to reallocate those renewable identification numbers in both this year and in next year. Biofuel feedstock market may remain unsettled until those reallocations are announced. I'm Jeff Daly in Boone, Iowa, on the Cromwell Ag Radio Network.
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5: Today will be sunny and hot, with a high near 99 and heat index values up to 102. Winds from the west-southwest at 5 to 9 miles per hour, with gusts up to 16. Tonight, clear with a low around 75. Wednesday remains sunny and hot, with a high near 99 and heat index up to 104. Wednesday night, clear with a low around 76. It's currently 75 degrees in Effingham. It currently feels like 76 degrees.
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0: Jessica Andrews with Pulp Boots Eat on Tuesday morning at All American Country, 95.7 WCRC. You know who she is, right? She's mom, she's grandma, she's maybe a sis, a friend. Well, you want her there for every laugh, hug, and every tomorrow. 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And so Mums for Moms will be raising some money soon. On Thursday, the 1st of October, today's the 1st of September, well, the 1st of October, starting at 7 a.m. that Thursday morning, you can stop by HSHS St. Anthony's Memorial Hospital Women's Wellness Center. 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
5: Travis Sparks reporting for Cromwell Media Sports. Let's take a look at those local sports results from yesterday. First up in high school baseball, Altamont had a great start against the Topolis. They led 5-0 after three innings, but it was T-Town scoring 3 in the 6th, 2 in the 7th, and 2 more in the 8th inning to come back to win and beat the Tribe 7-5 in extra innings. Michael Habing, Hayden Tabey, Kendall Meddy, 2 RBIs apiece. Tegan Powles also driving in a run as well. Aiden Niemark picks a win up in relief, going 4 and a third innings, giving up no runs, 1 walk, 10 Ks. As for Altamont, Caden Wolf, Cale Davis, Reed Stimke pick up RBIs. Caden Wolf gets a strong start, 5 1/3 innings, 5 hits, only 1 earned run, couple walks, 4 Ks, but it was Davis taking the loss in relief. Next up in high school volleyball, Newton in 2 sets over Dietrich, 25-3, 25-14. Nokomis, 25-23, 25-18 over SEB. Grayville defeats North Clay in 2 sets, 25-14, 25-20. CHBC over Sandoval, 25-15, 25-7. And Sisney in 2 sets, 25-20, 25-21 over Olney. Plenty of other high school volleyball going on around the area tonight, highlighted by the Pinkout game with a City Series rivalry with St. Anthony at Effingham. Action begins at 5 p.m. with a fresh soft game. Elsewhere in high school baseball, St. Anthony hosts South Central, Altamont at BSC, and Dietrich at Windsor Stu Straws. This is Travis Sparks reporting for Cromwell Media Sports.
6: Reporting for Effingham Radio News, I'm Derek Warren. More than 27,000 packages of white rice have been recalled over possible contamination with foreign material. The FDA said Lundberg Family Farms Jasmine White Rice 32-ounce packages were being pulled as a precaution. The packages have best before dates in February 2027 and were distributed in Illinois and many other states. The notice says consumers should not eat the product and should throw it out. In other news, gas prices are ticking back up ahead of the Labor Day weekend. AAA reports the national average cost of a regular gallon of gas is now $4.08. This comes as the crude oil prices are also seeing a jump following the renewed strikes between the U.S. and Iran. The price of Brent crude, the international benchmark, went up 3.4% this morning to just over $91 per barrel. On Friday, President Trump announced what he called the biggest oil deal in world history with Venezuela for more than 65 billion barrels of oil. 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

0: It's not a good thing when you're sleepless in a hotel room, don't you think? Or it seems like a good starting point for a song, at least. Maybe the walls are too thin. Maybe the people are making too much noise next door. Or maybe your brain is making too much noise and keeping you awake. Well, I hope you stay awake through the workday today and that you'll come back and join me again tomorrow morning. Superstars of Country play on, and Clay Walker is coming up next.
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11: The National Weather Service forecast calls for sunny and hot conditions today, with highs near 99 and heat index values up to 102. Winds from the west-southwest at 6 to 9 miles per hour, gusting to 16. Tonight, clear skies with a low around 75. Wednesday remains sunny and hot, with highs near 99 and heat indices up to 104. Followed by clear skies and lows around 76. It's currently 81 degrees in Effingham. It currently feels like 86 degrees.

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2: ABC News, I'm Sherry Preston. Still looking for one person confirmed missing in the flooding in the Grand Canyon. Dan Evans was in the canyon when the water began roaring through.
3: It sounded like a train, which is unusual for the canyon. It's pretty quiet down there generally. It just sounded like boulders were falling down the canyon, like maybe a train was coming and it was getting closer and closer.
2: Two people were killed, over 1,000 confirmed dead in the Himalayas. In the flooding near the border between Nepal and Tibet, thousands more are still missing. Preparations underway along the Gulf Coast in Texas and Louisiana with Tropical Storm Edward heading for a likely landfall this afternoon. Forecasters say it could ramp up and get close to hurricane strength. Back for day four of deliberations today in Plymouth, Massachusetts, in the trial of Lindsay Clancy. She is facing murder charges in the deaths of her three young children. Her defense says she was suffering from postpartum psychosis at the time. This is ABC News. Labor Day weekend coming up. A new poll finds labor unions are seeing record support. ABC's Mike Dubusky says even members of the GOP are on board.
4: More than 70% of Americans approve of organized labor unions, according to a new Gallup poll. That's a far cry from 2009, when union support was at less than 50% in the U.S. The only time support has been higher than it is right now was in the 1950s. What's more, majorities of Democrats, independents, and Republicans all approve of unions. It's only the second time in the last 25 years a majority of Republicans have indicated support for organized labor. Mike Dubusky, ABC News.
2: Actor Mel Gibson has apologized after appearing to mock a sign language interpreter on stage at a fan expo in Canada. He says it was not intended maliciousness, and he was sorry to anyone it offended. As he walked on stage, Gibson made several gestures behind the back of a sign language interpreter. Video of him doing that circulated widely online, drawing criticism from many. I'm Sherry Preston, ABC News.
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9: Reporting for Effingham Radio News, I'm Derek Warren. The Xenia Volunteer Fire Department announced on their Facebook page that on Thursday, August 27th at around 10:21 a.m., the Xenia Fire Protection District was dispatched to the 200 block of South Main Street in Xenia. It was for a report of an individual trapped inside a grain bin and buried shoulder deep in grain. Firefighters quickly entered the grain bin and, with assistance from local farm workers, deployed grain bin rescue tubes around the individual in an effort to stabilize and protect them from further entrapment. Due to the complexity of the incident, additional resources were requested. Clay County and Flora Rescue and the Marion County Grain Bin Rescue Task Force were called. Once additional personnel arrived, new equipment was utilized, including augers, while additional personnel entered the grain bin to assist. After several cuts and the removal of many bushels of grain, the individual was able to self-extract from the grain bin. The individual and a few of the responding personnel were evaluated at a local hospital for treatment. This is Effingham Radio News.

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7: The National Weather Service forecast calls for sunny and hot conditions today, with highs near 99 and heat index values up to 102. Winds from the west-southwest at 6 to 9 miles per hour, gusting to 16. Tonight, clear skies with a low around 75. Wednesday remains sunny and hot, with highs near 99 and heat indices up to 104, followed by clear skies and lows around 76. It's currently 81 degrees in Effingham. It currently feels like 86 degrees.
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4: 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Roy Schmidt Honda, Josh Ross with Everhart and Everhart Abstracts, Sarah Bush Lincoln, Toledo Democrat, Neil Tire Toledo, Evapco Midwest, Country Financial Lauren Holsapple Clapp and Curtis Walker, and First Neighbor Bank Toledo. 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
4: I'm Jeff Elling on the Cromwell Ag Radio Network. Biofuel and farm groups praising the Trump administration's latest biofuel policy decision, cautioning at the same time against any future setbacks. The Environmental Protection Agency yesterday granted small refinery exemptions for 2025 biofuel blending rules amounting to 1.76 billion biofuel compliance credits known as RINs. Bloomberg Intelligence analyst Brett Gibbs said earlier this month he expected EPA exemptions to greatly surpass the roughly 990 million RINs estimated by the agency earlier this year. The American Soybean Association and other top ag groups warned President Trump that the move would undermine record-high 26-27 biofuel blending rules. In an apparent response, the EPA said it will propose by the end of October to reallocate 100% of the difference between the projected and actual exempted volumes for 2025 into the robust blending requirements for both this year and next. Jed Bauer, president of the National Corn Growers Association, said while we're disheartened by the high number of SREs that are being granted to exempt small refineries from meeting federal blending requirements, we're thankful the administration is taking action to offset that development by pledging to reallocate those RINs. I'm Jeff Nally.
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10: The National Weather Service forecast calls for sunny and hot conditions today, with highs near 99 and heat index values up to 102. Winds from the west-southwest at 6 to 9 miles per hour, gusting to 16. Tonight, clear skies with a low around 75. Wednesday remains sunny and hot, with highs near 99 and heat indices up to 104, followed by clear skies and lows around 76. It's currently 81 degrees in Effingham. It currently feels like 86 degrees.
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1: ABC News, I'm Sherry Preston. The jury in the Lindsay Clancy murder trial has told the judge in Plymouth, Massachusetts, that they cannot reach a unanimous verdict. The judge, acknowledging it is a difficult task, sent them back to deliberate some more. Clancy admits that she killed her three young children, but her defense argues she should not be held criminally responsible because she was suffering from postpartum psychosis at the time. Rescue efforts continue in Nepal as the families of some of the thousands still missing are hearing from relatives about what happened.
2: My sister-in-law and the nephew, they said like they've never seen anything like that before. She came home and cried and said, "I'm sorry." But she said the entire town is underwater.
1: There's one person still missing and flooding in the Grand Canyon. Two people were killed there. The Secretary of the Army stepping down last night, Dan Driscoll, reportedly faced tension with Defense Secretary Pete Hegseth over recent Army firings. This is ABC News. It's happening more and more all over the country. Condo owners say their homeowners association fees are skyrocketing due to higher insurance premiums blamed on extreme weather and natural disaster. An example from ABC's Hannah Batah.
3: Beverly Albright and her neighbors in San Clemente, California, are fighting back after their homeowners association slapped them each with a $26,000 emergency assessment on their condos, all to pay for a roof project.
4: The board's response is to take out a loan or take out equity of your house or dip into your retirement.
3: They claim the board has known for years that the roof needed repairs. Condo owners now struggling to figure out where to find the money.
1: Also going up, the cost of getting a home loan. Average rate for a 30-year mortgage is at 6.87%. Apple's new CEO, John Ternus, takes over from Tim Cook today. Cook's 15-year tenure saw the company's value skyrocket to $4.5 trillion. Sherry Preston, ABC News.
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10: The National Weather Service forecast calls for sunny and hot conditions today, with highs near 99 and heat index values up to 102. Winds from the west-southwest at 6 to 9 miles per hour, gusting to 16. Tonight, clear skies with a low around 75. Wednesday remains sunny and hot, with highs near 99 and heat indices up to 104, followed by clear skies and lows around 76. It's currently 81 degrees in Effingham. It currently feels like 86 degrees.
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Alan Scott right there on 95.7 WCRC. Eric Fry, Lunch with a Side of Fry, hanging out here with you. Coming up this hour, got some Russell Dickerson on the way, as well as Florida Georgia Line and Tim McGraw with May We All, Riley Green, some Garth Brooks coming up this hour, as well as King George coming up as well. Right now, it's Brett Eldridge and Love Someone here on 95.7 WCRC.

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0: Russell Dickerson and Happen to Me here on 95.7 WCRC. Well, going on this weekend, it is the Pioneer City Rodeo taking place in Palestine at the Pioneer City Arena. And I have a pair of tickets for Friday and Sunday. Go ahead and give me a call if you want to go. I have actually a couple of pairs. So keep on calling 217-342-4144. 217-342-4144 if you would like to go to the Pioneer City Rodeo that's taking place this weekend. Again, that number, 217-342-4144, 217-342-4144. If the line's busy, just keep trying, because like I said, I have a couple of pairs to give away. So if you want to go, make sure you call in. Shania Twain coming up, 95.7 WCRC.
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7: 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Companies exhibiting their machines, products, and services evolve with trends in the industry. Matt Young with the Farm Progress Company says they have to keep up too.
8: You know, when we went to the permanent sites, we have to make sure that the 2026 show is totally different than the 2024 show, the last time Iowa folks came to a Farm Progress show. And we have so many new things if you go down through the list. The agronomy zone is probably the highlight on that. You know, first time for the drone zone, first time for an organized cover crop plot. And this year, the field demo crop is in tremendous shape. 18% is what it was testing on the way out when we were opening up fields, and 56-pound test weight. So real satisfied with all of that. And obviously, the Boone site's just a little bit different than the Decatur site, just in structure and everything else.
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0: Warren, Georgia Line, and Tim McGraw with May We All on 95.7 WCRC. Well, there's an unexpected GLP-1 side effect, and that's judgment. See, some people taking weight loss drugs say one of the biggest side effects they've had to deal with is criticism from family and friends for taking the easy way out. According to psychologists, that reaction is surprisingly common. Research found that people who lose weight with GLP-1 medications are often viewed more negatively than those who lose weight through diet and exercise alone. Some respondents even describe GLP-1 users as lazier or less disciplined. Experts say the stigma comes with long-held beliefs that weight loss should be achieved through willpower alone. So while GLP-1 drugs are changing how people lose weight, they haven't yet changed how society thinks about it. So there you go. Diamond Rio on the way, 95.7 WCRC.
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0: 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Well, going on today, there is a blood drive happening over in Casey. 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
2: ABC News, I'm Sherry Preston. The jury in the Lindsay Clancy trial has instructed jurors to keep at it. The nine women and three men came back to court today telling the judge they were deadlocked, could not come to a unanimous decision. The judge said they needed to keep on deliberating.
3: They are not sequestered. They deliberate between 9 and 4 each day. And they've had 2 full days of deliberations under their belt, plus a little bit on Thursday of last week. This is the fourth day of deliberations, 18 hours of weighing the evidence. And Kevin Reddington, the defense attorney, said he believed the jury is working diligently.
2: ABC's Aaron Katursky at the courthouse. Rescue teams are continuing to search for thousands of people still missing after last week's flooding in Nepal and Tibet, the death toll more than 1,000 people. Russia pounding Ukraine overnight. Kyiv under bombardment for more than 12 hours. Tropical storm Edward could hit hurricane strength, forecasters say, as it approaches the Texas and Louisiana coast, bringing a lot of rain. This is ABC News. The Trump administration has filed an urgent appeal with the Supreme Court seeking the immediate removal of 29 active duty service members who are transgender. Several courts have found the upcoming ban on trans service members likely does violate their right to due process and their right to equal protection, a conclusion the Pentagon disputes. Here's ABC's Steve Bannon.
4: Of all military personnel issues, this is not really cracked even in the top 50. It's not something we're hearing about from the rank and file. When you hear about personnel issues, they're more concerned about safety on bases, quality of the food they're getting, the sleep. We saw reports of morale issues on the USS Lincoln. Those are the issues that are affecting the rank and file and the commanders. And this issue is coming from the administration based on what they think the military should look like.
2: That coming as Army Secretary Dan Driscoll turns in his resignation. Tensions had been rising, sources say, between him and Defense Secretary Pete Hegseth over recent firings of top Army brass. I'm Sherry Preston, ABC News.
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12: The National Weather Service forecast calls for sunny and hot conditions today, with highs near 99 and heat index values up to 102. Winds from the west-southwest at 6 to 9 miles per hour, gusting to 16. Tonight, clear skies with a low around 75. Wednesday remains sunny and hot, with highs near 99 and heat indices up to 104, followed by clear skies and lows around 76. It's currently 81 degrees in Effingham. It currently feels like 86 degrees.
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15: 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Hey, y'all, this is Drew Baldridge.

Sam Tillis starting off our 11 o'clock hour here on Lunch with a Side of Fry. Eric Fry hanging out with you. Coming up, got some Dolly Parton on the way with Two Doors Down. Also, Bailey Zimmerman coming up. Some Mindy McCready and 10,000 Angels. Plus, some Reba McEntire and new music from Morgan Wallen. Been by now. That's all on the way. Right now, it's Luke Combs and Love It On You here on 95.7 WCRC.

0: Morgan Wallen and Ben by now here on 95.7 WCRC. While another heat wave is sweeping through the area, and it's going to be with us for most of this week. That's why we are under a heat advisory now until Thursday. So this is through Thursday. So technically, it'll be over Friday, as heat index value is going to be in between 100 and 105 likely all week long, specifically beginning today, only falling into the mid-70s at night. So make sure you are hydrating, stay in the air conditioning if possible, wear light clothing, and avoid outdoor activities during the warmest parts of the day. This is very, very important. So we will keep you updated on everything going on weather-wise, but for right now, it's going to be a hot one. So make sure you are staying plenty cool as well. Jody Messina coming up, 95.7 WCRC.
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0: Dolly Parton right there, and Two Doors Down here on 95.7 WCRC. And still can't believe it's been a week since we lost Miss Dolly Parton. And, you know, Dolly is just such an inspiration to so many people. So, again, as I tell you every day, make sure you spread kindness, because that's what Dolly was all about, was spreading kindness and love and joy everywhere she went, and, you know, helping people. And that's what Dolly was all about, of course, and some great music. But, you know, one of the things she did was helping, you know, with kids to help read and stuff like that. So, you know, our thoughts are with Dolly and her family as well, and the entire country music community and the entire, you know, state of Tennessee. I mean, Dolly was their favorite son, or favorite daughter, I should say. So definitely thinking about all of them. And again, I can't believe it's been a week already. It feels like it just yesterday. Colin Ray coming up, 95.7 WCRC.
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1: Thomas Rhett featuring Jordan Davis, Ain't a Bad Life. 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

0: Zimmerman right there, and Chevy Silverado here on 95.7 WCRC. 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

Tim McGraw and Don't Take the Girl. Kicking off our noon hour here on Lunch with a Side of Fry. Aaron Fry still here with you. Come up, got some Zach Top on the way with South of Sanity. Scotty and McCreary, some Sam Hunt, Sawyer Brown this hour as well. Right now, Chad Brown. And yes, on 95.7 WCRC.

0: Scotty McCreery and Bottle Rockets here on 95.7 WCRC. Well, I want to let you know about another blood drive that's taking place today. This is over in Robinson, the Robinson Civic Center. It's being sponsored by the Crawford County Health Department. They're in the community center room there at 300 South Lincoln in Robinson, 1 to 5 today. Again, this is an American Red Cross blood drive. For more information, make sure you go over to our community calendar page. 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
2: There's no doubt that a down farm economy restricts farmers' ability to invest in machines and other aspects of their business. Matt Youngman with Farm Progress Company says that doesn't mean that farmers don't come to farm shows, if not to purchase, but plan for improvements for their operations.
3: You know, everything I'm going to say on that is just conjecture. I mean, I've got a few data points that I look at. I look at our advanced ticket sales, which are running ahead of pace. I tend to think that everybody's just sick and tired of the down economy, and we're going to have a good show this year because everybody's just had enough of this bad-mouthing and being negative. So let's get together before harvest and have a great celebration for agriculture. And it is nice to see the pop there, but our ticket sales have been trending ahead all year long.
2: While there are no official attendance records, hundreds of thousands of farmers will gather here in Boone over the run of the show this week.
4: Keeping up on the latest in agriculture can be a challenge, but there are experts nearby ready to help. 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

0: Zach Topp and South of Sanity here on 95.7 WCRC. Well, is cash on its way out? According to a new Pew Research survey, 42% of Americans never use cash anymore, and only 12% use it almost all of the time. Here's some other stats. 58% of high-income households never use cash versus 24% of low-income households. 51% of Gen Zers are cashless versus 33% of people 65 and older. But still, 46% of us always or almost always have cash on us. That number swells to 69% among people 65 and older. So there you go. And hey, you know, maybe this is a way to kind of show some of those restaurants or stores and stuff like that who have a surcharge for credit card purchases. Like, hey, this is the new thing, but maybe not. Who knows? So I have cash, not a whole lot, but I do have cash I carry around, but I never use it. I just don't really. Keith Urban on the way, 95.7 WCRC.
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1: ABC News, I'm Michelle Franzen. Hours after Army Secretary Dan Driscoll submitted his resignation, the U.S. military is carrying out a new round of strikes against Iranian targets near the Strait of Hormuz. ABC's Tom Sufi Burich has more.
2: CENTCOM, the U.S. military in the Middle East, is now confirming that it has been carrying out strikes against the Islamic Revolutionary Guard Corps, the Iranian military, if you like, because, they say, the Iranian Guard Corps, the Iranian military, has been attacking commercial shipping in the Strait of Hormuz.
1: A U.S. official tells ABC News that Driscoll's resignation from his role comes amid growing tension with Defense Secretary Pete Hegseth. In Massachusetts, the jury in the Lindsey Clancy trial informed the judge today they're stuck on coming to a unanimous decision, the judge ordering the jury to keep deliberating. And it is primary day in Massachusetts, the governor's race, along with House and Senate seats at stake ahead of the midterms. This is ABC News. More than 1,000 people are confirmed dead from last week's catastrophic mudslides and glacial flooding in Nepal and Tibet. ABC's Britt Clinett is in Nepal and says 4,500 people are still listed as missing, including Americans.
3: The muddy ground here, it is like quicksand in certain areas. Monsoon rains are constantly sweeping in, and Nepal is still on high alert for even more flooding. So you can understand why the recovery task here is Herculean. But the families of those missing Americans we speak to say they are holding out still for a miracle.
1: A sticky legal battle over a popular frozen peanut butter and jelly sandwich and well-known jelly brand is not over yet. A federal judge has ruled that Smucker's can proceed with a lawsuit against Trader Joe's over its PBJs that Smucker's claim look a lot like its Uncrustables. Severe storms targeting parts of the East Coast today with the threat of hail and heavy rain and possible tornadoes in the mix. In western states, severe heat keeping its grip, raising the risk of more wildfires. Michelle Franzen, ABC News.
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9: The National Weather Service forecast calls for sunny and hot conditions today, with highs near 99 and heat index values up to 102. Winds from the west-southwest at 6 to 9 miles per hour, gusting to 16. Tonight, clear skies with a low around 75. Wednesday remains sunny and hot, with highs near 99 and heat indices up to 104, followed by clear skies and lows around 76. It's currently 81 degrees in Effingham. It currently feels like 86 degrees.
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Josh Turner, would you go with me here, kicking off our 1 o'clock hour here on Lunch with a Side of Fry? Coming up, got some Thomas Rhett on the way, Shaboozy and Jelly Roll, Luke Bryan Country, and She Knows It, plus some John Michael Montgomery and Patti Loveless all on the way. Right now, it's Blake Shelton with some help from his friends and boys around here on 95.7 WCRC.

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0: 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Well, I want to let you know about a blood drive that's taking place tomorrow. This is over in Paris, the Paris Community Hospital in Conference Room A there at 721 East Court Street. 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

0: Thomas Rhett, goes like this here on 95.7 WCRC. Well, does your life feel like it's on autopilot? According to a new Talker Research survey, the answer is probably yes. 82% of respondents say they feel like they're living life on autopilot, just going through the motions every day. The average person reports hitting an energy slump at about 2:48 in the afternoon, and more than 70% say they're so busy they often skip or delay meals. Packed schedules are also taking a toll on hobbies, exercise, mental health, and even time with loved ones. Nearly half of respondents say they're not fully present during meaningful moments, suggesting that for many Americans, the challenge isn't just fatigue, it's finding time and energy to actually enjoy life. That's right, if you aren't enjoying life, then what are you doing all the work for, right? That's how I look at it. I try very hard to be present whenever I am home and not thinking about work. It's hard, but you got to try and do it. Lady A on the way, 95.7 WCRC.
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9: I'm Jeff Elling on the Cromwell Ag Radio Network. Biofuel and farm groups praising the Trump administration's latest biofuel policy decision, cautioning at the same time against any future setbacks. The Environmental Protection Agency yesterday granted small refinery exemptions for 2025 biofuel blending rules amounting to 1.76 billion biofuel compliance credits known as RINs. Bloomberg Intelligence analyst Brett Gibbs said earlier this month he expected EPA exemptions to greatly surpass the roughly 990 million RINs estimated by the agency earlier this year. The American Soybean Association and other top ag groups warned President Trump that the move would undermine record-high 26-27 biofuel blending rules. In an apparent response, the EPA said it will propose by the end of October to reallocate 100% of the difference between the projected and actual exempted volumes for 2025 into the robust blending requirements for both this year and next. Jed Bauer, president of the National Corn Growers Association, said while we're disheartened by the high number of SREs that are being granted to exempt small refineries from meeting federal blending requirements, we're thankful the administration is taking action to offset that development by pledging to reallocate those RINs. I'm Jeff Nelly.
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2: ABC News, I'm Michelle Franzen. The U.S. military carrying out new strikes against Iranian targets. President Trump says in retaliation for Iran's attempt to add mines in the Strait of Hormuz. ABC's Tom Sufi-Burridge says Iranian state media is reporting a series of explosions.
3: They are saying that there have been six explosions reported in one area down on Iran's southern coast, and also another load of explosions in another area. It is believed that the U.S. military is striking around Bandar Abbas. So that is very close to the Strait of Hormuz.
2: Authorities say two people are confirmed dead from flooding in the Grand Canyon. One person still missing. But authorities warn that many day hikers may not be accounted for yet in those missing numbers. Jurors in the Lindsey Clancy trial in Massachusetts continuing to deliberate. The judge telling them to stay the course, even though jurors signaled earlier that they could not reach a unanimous decision, deciding whether the mother had criminal intent when she killed her three children. This is ABC News. It is the first day for Apple's new CEO.
4: John Ternus takes over as head of Apple with some big shoes to fill. His predecessor, Tim Cook, grew the tech company from a $350 million smartphone and computer manufacturer to a multi-trillion dollar purveyor of everything from streaming services to payments platforms to VR headsets. Before stepping into the CEO role, Ternus was Apple's head of hardware. And one of the first things on his docket will be familiar. New iPhones are usually launched in the fall. Mike Dubusky, ABC News.
2: On a newly created X account, Ternus posted, "Hello." Rescue efforts continue in Nepal with more than 1,000 people confirmed dead. 4,500 others are still missing following last week's catastrophic glacial breakaway that led to mudslides and flash flooding in both Nepal and Tibet. Those missing also include Americans. I'm Michelle Franzen, ABC News.
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14: Central Illinois weather.
15: Tonight will be clear with a low near 75 and a light south-southwest wind. Wednesday will be sunny and hot with a high near 98 and heat index values up to 102. Winds will be southwest at 3 to 7 miles per hour. Wednesday night remains clear with a low around 76. Thursday will be sunny and hot again with a high near 98, with winds becoming southwest at 5 to 7 miles per hour in the morning. It's currently 96 degrees in Effingham. It currently feels like 108 degrees.
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Clint Black starts off the final hour of lunch with a side of Fry for this Tuesday. Eric Fry still hanging out with you here for one more hour. Got some Kenny Chesney on the way with Carry On. Eric Church, Riley Green, Tracy Lawrence, as well as some Doug Stone all on the way. Right now it's Gary Allen and Songs About Rain here on 95.7 WCRC.

0: 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Today's recipe, shepherd's pie. This shepherd's pie only takes 30 minutes. You need ground beef, mashed potatoes, cheddar cheese. Now, it is an intermediate-level recipe with a thick and hearty filling of ground meat, an array of nutritious vegetables, and a cloud-like topping of mashed potatoes and melted cheese. What's not to love? It can all be done in one skillet. For more information and to make this yourself, all you gotta do is just Google shepherd's pie recipes, and there'll be plenty that pop up, and that is your recipe for the day. Jason Aldean coming up, 95.7 WCRC.
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0: Eric Church and Around Here Buzz on 95.7 WCRC. Well, around here at the studio, the buzz has been about the starting lineup. And make sure you are following the starting lineup on Facebook. That's facebook.com/thestartinglineup989thegame. So you can be part of our pick'em, our weekly pick'em challenges. So you can participate against myself and Travis Sparks, and you can figure out if you are smarter than us when it comes to sports. 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That number to text is 646-801-2556. And if you text that number, you are going to be entered into a drawing to win some Illinois football tickets. That's right. Illinois starts their season off on Thursday, and we want people to go to some Illinois football games this year, and it'd be your choice of game. So make sure you send us those texts. Again, that number 646-801-2556. For more, including how to stay updated on the starting lineup, just go to our website, effinghamradio.com.
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0: 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Time now for your feel-good story of the day. A 20-year-old college student spent the summer working with local donors in Shaker Heights, Ohio, to cancel $1.3 million of medical debt for nearly 1,200 local residents. Ethan Kahorna, a public policy major at Duke University, partnered with the charity group Undo Medical Debt, which buys up medical debt in bulk at steep discounts. Ethan targeted the donations of local people in Cuyahoga County and helped those people knock out the debt for pennies on the dollar. Raising $10,000 gave a huge boost to everyday neighbors without waiting around for government bureaucracy. Quote, "What surprised me most was the fact that I had to be the person doing it," Ethan said. "You know, $10,000 for most government budgets is like a rounding error to some extent. But that's fundamentally changing people's lives and the way they're able to move forward from a bill." That is awesome, being able to cancel that much. That is a great job on you, Ethan, and that is your feel-good story of the day. Again, go spread joy. It doesn't have to be that big of a thing, but make sure you do something kind. Make sure you do something for someone today. That does it for me here on this Tuesday. Chris Randolph will be next. Keep you entertained. I'll talk to you tomorrow. Have a great and safe rest of your day.
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9: Hello, everyone. This is Matt Broniker for Russ Broniker Cadillac Buick and GMC in Effingham. I guess after 43 years in business, the time was bound to come that some of our work family members were going to enter into retirement. As sad as it is to see them leave, we are excited with the prospect of adding to our work family. This is an open invitation. If you are interested in a position at our dealership, to please stop by and see what we all have to offer. We look forward to meeting you. As always, God's continued blessings to you and yours.
10: Good afternoon. I'm Jeff Nally on the Cromwell Ag Radio Network from a hot Boone, Iowa. We are at the 2026 Farm Progress Show. It is the first day, and I have little doubt, if any, if this heat has not impacted the first day of the show. There are people here. They are sweating, that's for sure, and the golf carts are rolling, but plenty of heat on site. Heat index this afternoon is running in the low 100s, which is kind of uncommon for this time of year. But a lot of products, a lot of services. The ride and drives are going on. The Secretary of Agriculture has been here today. It's been an active day at the Farm Progress Show, but she's a warm rascal, that's for sure. Corn futures today finished 6 to 8 cents higher. Soybean market 11 to 29 cents higher. And the wheat market between 7 cents and 9.5 cents a bushel up. Now, with the schedule that I have, we're recording just a few minutes. I mean, just a short few minutes before the close. But here's what we have today: bean oil and meal have both been on our side, $1.40 to $1.57 higher today, complementing commodities. Soybean meal, unless you're buying that to feed livestock, have moved higher today, $4.90. to $7 higher, rice higher, and cotton futures lower. Live cattle today lower, feeders lower, lean hog futures mostly lower. The corn market today in the December, 8 cents up at 545 and a half. November soybeans up 30 and a quarter, 1318 and a quarter. I'm Jeff Nally.
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2: ABC News, I'm Michelle Franzen. The U.S. military carried out new strikes today against Iranian targets. President Trump says in response for Iran's attempt to lay sea mines in the Strait of Hormuz. ABC's Catherine Falder says the president is meeting with oil and gas company executives today, trying to find ways to ease higher gas and oil prices.
3: What that means by medium and long-term goals, we'll have to see. Obviously, that's something that the White House will continue to be asked about, and of course, President Trump as well. But it is something that he's going to have to continue to answer questions on, especially as we go into the midterm elections, when Americans obviously have prices on the mind, specifically gas prices in the economy.
2: House lawmakers in a bipartisan vote today approved a Senate-passed resolution to avert a government shutdown weeks in advance. It now heads to the president's desk for signature. Jurors in the Lindsey Clancy trial in Massachusetts continued deliberations this hour, even after signaling to a judge they were at an impasse on finding a verdict. The judge telling them to keep trying. This is ABC News. A whistleblower sounding the alarm about the U.S. Postal Service's role for mail-in ballots.
4: The U.S. Postal Service may be on the verge of launching a, quote, rushed, chaotic, and fundamentally flawed system that could put mail-in voting at risk. That from an anonymous whistleblower in a statement released today by Connecticut Democratic Senator Richard Blumenthal. That whistleblower says the system that's being built to follow President Trump's executive order on limiting mail-in voting would normally take a year's worth of work, but is being done in months. The order is being challenged in court. Mike Dubusky, ABC News.
2: Nearly 30 years after the fatal drive-by shooting of legendary rapper Tupac Shakur in Las Vegas, jurors returned a verdict last night after short deliberations, finding Dwayne Keefe D. Davis was guilty even though he did not pull the trigger. Keefe D. Davis announcing in court he plans to appeal. Apple's new CEO, John Ternus, beginning his first day overseeing the tech giant, taking over from Tim Cook, who was in that role for 15 years. Cook remains at Apple as the company's executive chair. Michelle Franzen, ABC News.
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10: Tonight will be clear with a low near 75 and light winds. Wednesday turns sunny and hot, reaching a high near 98, with heat index values as high as 102. Winds remain light from the southwest. Thursday continues sunny and hot, with a high near 98 and similar conditions. It's currently 97 degrees in Effingham. It currently feels like 108 degrees.
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0: Ella Langley, Morgan Wallen, I Can't Love You Anymore, song about a dysfunctional relationship that must end. It is September the 1st. Happy first day of September. No shortage of stuff on TV this month. Bunch of favorites are back, including Dancing with the Stars, The Voice, Shark Tank, Survivor, The Amazing Race, The Traitors, New Blood. Coming up next, got some King George, AJ, and Kane Brown.
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2: While the traditional names in farm equipment are here in Boone, Iowa, there are new companies. Brandon Montgomery says AGCO's Fendt line of tractors have been well received among America's farmers.
3: AGCO purchased and acquired Fendt in 97. In 98, they brought the first Fendt tractor to North America. And really when it started to take off is when we brought the 1000 series 500 horsepower fixed frame tractor and row crop in 2015. Mm-hmm. When we brought that model out and we added on the Momentum planter and we added the Ideal combine, the Fendt Rogator, we had a full portfolio and been adding on product models since then. And really 2015 to now is really where we've really expanded and grown.
2: Fendt tractor features a CVT transmission that achieves maximum fuel efficiency and precise ground speed from computer sensing technology.
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0: Kane Brown and Woman. And hello, it is Chris Randolph here. Kane Brown has so many tattoos, he says, hang on, there's more on the way. And coming up, I'm going to play you some Tim McGraw, Toby Keith, Dan and Shay Speechless.
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0: 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Cumberland is ready to bounce back under the Friday Night Lights. 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Taking on 0-1 Villa Grove Blue Devils. 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Kickoff scheduled for 7. 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
2: ABC News, I'm Michelle Franzen. Escalations in the Middle East with the U.S. launching fresh military strikes on Iranian targets near the Strait of Hormuz. Iran says it's already retaliating for those strikes. More from ABC's Louis Martinez.
3: Kind of a sustained operation to indicate purpose. Proportionality is something that we talk about with regards to how the U.S. military and other militaries respond in response to provocative actions. And in this case, what you're seeing is the United States seeming to be carrying out a larger scale operation other than just a limited in and out.
2: Jurors in the Lindsey Clancy trial in Massachusetts have been sent home for the day. They'll return for deliberations tomorrow. Earlier, the jury told the judge they could not reach a unanimous decision. Clancy is charged in the murder of her three children and says she suffered from postpartum psychosis. In Louisiana, Tropical Storm Edouard made landfall near the Johnson Bayou and now expected to move inland into Texas, packed with heavy rain. This is ABC News. Rescue efforts continuing in Nepal with more than 1,000 confirmed dead, 4,500 others still missing, including Americans, after the catastrophic glacial breakaway and flooding in Nepal and Tibet. ABC's Britt Clinett is on scene.
4: Travelers on the Kailash pilgrimage, Scott and Jill Walker, among the 13 Americans in Nepal who survived, finally returning to the U.S. Monday night, after 2 days of traveling through devastated landscapes.
5: There were people there just helping with our luggage, helping get us across the landslides safely.
6: There was moments there where you're like, are we not going to make it across Tibet?
4: The original tour group they were a part of still unaccounted for.
2: In Ohio, an advocacy group representing the family of 20-year-old Pierre Damas Bell says the 20-year-old Haitian who had just graduated high school and recently lost temporary protected status died by suicide on Monday. His family says he arrived in the U.S. in 2024 to reunite with his parents who fled Haiti. Michelle Franzen, ABC News.
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12: Central Illinois weather.
13: Tonight will be clear with a low near 75 and a light southwest wind. Wednesday will be sunny and hot, reaching a high near 98 with heat index values up to 102. Wednesday night stays clear, with a low around 76. Thursday remains sunny and hot, with a high near 98. It's currently 99 degrees in Effingham. It currently feels like 109 degrees.
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Lee Bryce, and this is Chris Randolph, playing you Lori Morgan, Josh Ross. Happy first day of September to you. 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

0: Well, it's Josh Ross there, Hate How You Look, and there's a new ranking of the 2027 party schools, top party schools in America. Well, we'll tell you who they are coming up here in just the next few minutes. And we'll, that will reveal the parents that are wasting the most money. Coming up next, going to play you Kenny Chesney. He has sold over 30 million albums. He's getting ready to sell a few more with that brand new album, Silver Sands Marina. Plus, he sits at the top of the charts this week.
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8: 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Roy Schmidt Honda, Josh Ross with Everhart and Everhart Abstracts, Sarah Bush Lincoln, Toledo Democrat, Neil Tire Toledo, Evapco Midwest, Country Financial, Lauren Holsapple Clapp and Curtis Walker, and First Neighbor Bank Toledo. 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

0: Love and Theft, Angel Eyes, and Chris Randolph. Appreciate you tuning in today. New ranking of the 2027 top party schools in America just came out. And it's based on the party scene at school, athletics, access to bars, restaurants, all kinds of stuff like that. Florida State University, followed by Tulane. There you go. So parents who are paying for their kids are not really paying for tuition. They're paying for beer.
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0: 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It's Chris Randolph. Friday night, the lights come on. Effingham Hearts hit the home field for their season opener against 1-0 Mount Carmel. 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So don't miss a snap, a tackle, or a touchdown as Effingham battles Mount Carmel under the Friday night lights. 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
5: 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Effingham Hearts Football, where every game is a heartbeat closer to victory. Catch all the action all season long on Jack FM. And hey, Hearts, let's go.
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1: ABC News, I'm Michelle Franzen. The U.S. military targeted Iranian sites today near the Strait of Hormuz, its first campaign since July. President Trump says in response for Iran's attempt to add sea mines to the strait. Here's ABC's Karen Travers.
2: It was a pretty quiet August in terms of strikes against Iranian military targets. The U.S. was focused on an economic pressure campaign by going after countries that do business with Iran to try to put the squeeze on Iran to get them back to the negotiating table, to get them to give in to the president.
1: Jurors in the Lindsey Clancy trial in Massachusetts have gone home for the day, the judge ordering them back tomorrow to resume deliberations, even though the jury says they can't reach a unanimous verdict. Clancy is charged in the murders of her three children. Her attorneys argue she suffered from postpartum psychosis and did not have criminal intent. Tropical storm Edouard made landfall along the Louisiana-Texas border today, moving inland with heavy rainfall and flooding the risk. This is ABC News. In Pennsylvania, police officer Sean Farrell is facing criminal charges for last week's fatal shooting of college student Glenn Fisher, the 22-year-old killed after he knocked at the wrong door after a night out with friends. Authorities say residents of the house called police, and when officers arrived, Fisher was fatally shot. Montgomery County District Attorney Kevin Steele.
3: At the time of these two fatal shots were fired, Mr. Fisher had his hands up. He had no weapon. He did not charge the officer or act aggressively in any way.
1: Steele says he is obligated under the law to charge Farrell with voluntary manslaughter. It is the first day for Apple's new CEO taking the helm. John Ternus takes over as the head of Apple with some big shoes to fill. His predecessor, Tim Cook, grew the tech company from a $350 million smartphone and computer manufacturer to multi-trillion dollars. Michelle Franzen, ABC News.
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13: Central Illinois weather.
14: Tonight will be clear with a low near 75 and light south, southwest winds. Wednesday is sunny and hot, with a high near 98 and heat index values up to 102, winds from the southwest at 3 to 7 miles per hour. Wednesday night clears again with a low around 76. Thursday remains sunny and hot, high near 98, heat index values up to 102, with calm winds turning southwest in the morning. It's currently 98 degrees in Effingham. It currently feels like 109 degrees.
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0: That's Riley Green. Think is you drunk, Mr. Movie Star. This is Chris Randall. 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So my wife was right. 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

0: Toby Keith, you shouldn't kiss me like this, because if you do, you might get kissed back. 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
3: ABC News, I'm Michelle Franzen. In Ohio, an advocacy group representing the family of Pierre Damas Bell says the 20-year-old Haitian who had just graduated high school and had recently lost temporary protected status died by suicide Monday. His family says he arrived in the U.S. in 2024 to reunite with his parents who had fled Haiti. The Reverend Carl Ruby called for answers.
4: We do not want to politicize this, but this is a political problem. And the only solution is a political solution.
3: Law enforcement say he got out of his vehicle on an interstate in Springfield and walked into traffic. DHS did not comment on the death. The U.S. military launched new strikes against Iranian targets today, President Trump says, in response to Iran's attempt to lay mines in the Strait of Hormuz. And jurors in the Lindsey Clancy trial return tomorrow to resume deliberations, the judge telling them to keep trying after jurors signaled they were stuck on reaching a unanimous verdict. This is ABC News. Tropical Storm Edouard making landfall along the Louisiana coast today near the Texas border. It's now moving inland and it's expected to troll the region in the coming days. Rain is the real concern in the low-lying areas along the coastline. Severe storms targeting parts of the East Coast and in western states. Severe heat continues to hold its grip. A sticky legal battle over a popular frozen peanut butter and jelly sandwich and a well-known jelly brand is not over yet.
5: A federal judge has ruled that Smucker's can proceed with a lawsuit against Trader Joe's over frozen PBJs that Smucker's claim look a lot like its Uncrustables. Same round shape, same crimped edges, very similar packaging. Trader Joe's disputes the claims, though. It says the sandwiches aren't round, but more square with rounded edges. It calls them squircles. As for the crimped edges, Trader Joe says it's the only way to keep the peanut butter and jelly inside. Smucker's is having none of it.
3: ABC's Sherry Preston. I'm Michelle Franzen. ABC News.
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10: Central Illinois weather.
11: Tonight will be clear with a low near 75 and light south southwest winds. Wednesday is sunny and hot with a high near 98 and heat index values up to 102, winds from the southwest at 3 to 7 miles per hour. Wednesday night clears again with a low around 76. Thursday remains sunny and hot, high near 98, heat index values up to 102, with calm winds turning southwest in the morning. It's currently 98 degrees in Effingham. It currently feels like 109 degrees.
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Oh, come on, darling. Don't let our love start slipping away. It is Chris Randolph, the man that has sold over 30 million albums, and he's going to be adding that a lot to that number, I'm sure, with the brand new album, Silver Sands Arena. Here's Kenny.

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0: George Luke Holmes, Be By You. It's Chris Randolph. Are you excited to tailgate? Well, according to a new survey, nope. There's something else you want to do, you sports fans, you. I will tell you what it is coming up. Place of Garth, Little Big Town, and Morgan Wallen. Straight ahead.
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down to Georgia, he was looking for a soul to steal. He was in a bind because he was way behind and he was willing to make a deal. When he came across this young man sawing on a fiddle and playing it hot, and the devil jumped up on a hickory stump and said, "Boy, let me tell you what. I guess you didn't know it, but I'm a fiddle player too. And if you'd care to take a dare, I'll make a bet with you. Now you play pretty good fiddle, boy, but give the devil his due. I bet a fiddle of gold against your soul, because I think I'm better than you." The boy said, "My name's Johnny, and it might be a sin, but I'll take your bet, and you're going to regret, because I'm the best as ever been."

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And then a band of demons joined in and it sounded something like this.

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Johnny said, "Devil, just come on back if you ever want to try again. 'Cause I told you once, you son of a gun, I'm

0: Happy first day of September. It's Dan and Shay. Chris Randolph, a lot of special things here. NFL season kicks off next Wednesday. Seattle Seahawks, New England Patriots. Then the 49ers take on the Rams in Australia the following day. Lots of college football this month. U.S. Open of Tennis goes to the 13th. MLB postseason is scheduled to begin on the 29th.
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8: 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I guess after 43 years in business, the time was bound to come that some of our work family members were going to enter into retirement. 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